0: You're listening to Light and Easy here on Angel Radio with me, Bill Davis, and you've just heard Tommy Dorsey playing Tea for Two, a song composed by Vincent Newmans in 1924, when tea was served in bone china cups, served from a teapot, milk in first or last, your choice, and sugar was in little cubes. Those were the days. Now we have infusions and whatever have you. And also hot chocolate. And here's Dave King to tell us about Hotter Chocolata.
1: Hot

Dave King singing Hotta Chocolata and telling us about the pleasures of drinking a cup of chocolate by dunking a lovely piece of cake in it first and then drinking it and spooning out the remains at the bottom, which sounds quite a luxurious pleasure to me. And that was written by Vic Mizzy and Milton Drake in 1956. Of course, some people's preference for a drink is a good old-fashioned beer. And here's something for our German listeners out there. This is the Stein song.

Jack Payne and his orchestra singing the Stein Song. And I'll play that for all of our listeners in Germany who enjoy drinking their beer from a Stein. The song itself was written by students at the University of Maine in 1902, and the song was based, or the tune was based on a popular march of the day, and it was popularized in 1930 by Rudy Valley, and it became the only college song to become a number one hit. I don't know if they still sing it now, but certainly it was a very popular song, and some of you may remember the Two Ronnies Brass Band sketch that they sang along different lyrics to that tune. Well, some people like their food just as it comes. Others are a little more fussy. And here's Diana Krall now singing about how she likes her grapes peeled.

Watermelon Man, sung by Julie London, and that was written by Herbie Hancock in 1962. A lot of people do enjoy cooling down with a nice cold slice of watermelon. Wonderful. And before that, you heard Peel Me a Grape, and that was written by Dave Frischberg in 1964. And it's a song about a rather indulgent young lady who insists on peel me a grape. Either amuse me or lose me. Peel me a peach, leave the fuzz on my pillow. Well, you can't get more indulgent than that. Next, we've got frozen orange juice.

The Cordettes and Lollipop. And before that, you heard Frozen Orange Juice. Well, very much the same thing, just a frozen something on a stick, just the thing to cool you down on a hot day. And up next, the one drink we haven't covered, wine. And here's Dean Martin singing about little old wine drinker me.

Dean Martin singing about the pleasures of being a little old wine drinker. And that brings us to the end of another show. I'd like to say thanks very much for having you along, and also thanks very much to Sue in Emsworth for sponsoring this program. This is Bill Davis, light and easy, saying bye for now, or cheers, and I'm going to play out with Cherry Pink and Apple Blossom White by James Lass. See you next time.

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Hello, this is Barbara at Angel Radio, bringing you a music cocktail. And we begin with the overture to Gilbert and Sullivan's HMS Pinafore, whose captain was never sick at sea. Well, hardly ever.

A Felicidad to Happiness, played by Edmundo Ross and his orchestra. And now we have A Little Sweet by Trevor Duncan. If you remember, this was the music that introduced Dr. Finlay's casebook.

That was the lovely adagio from Khachaturian's ballet Spartacus. We don't hear much nowadays of the Kingston Trio, but at one time they were very, very popular. Now I wonder what Manuel's up to down in San Miguel.

That was the Kingston Trio and San Miguel. You're listening to Angel Radio on 101.1 MHz FM. I'm Barbara, and I thought you might like this little poem I came across in the magazine This England. Mrs. Moffat sold tomatoes, postal orders, ginger pop. There was hardly any village, but she ran the village shop. Clouding over, she would say, "Well, we need a bit of rain." She had 10 bob on the derby and the weather on the brain. But she pottered and she prattled and was something of a bore. Yet we're missing Mrs. Moffat at the supermarket store. Now a wall of glass, illumined for spectacular display, has usurped her little window, which has had its little day, where she beamed across the counter, having done her best to cope. You may saunter now in silence around a pyramid of soap. Gone the prattle, gone the muddle, gone the tinkle at the door. It's all too superhuman at the supermarket store. Ah, the pastries and detergents in extravagant supply. You emerge with more than double that you ever meant to buy. Here's exactly what you wanted, so it hardly matters much if the only missing item is the common human touch. Not a syllable of gossip, not a murmur, nothing more. I can't help missing Mrs. Moffat at the supermarket store. And that poem was written by Christopher Hassel. And there's a beautiful picture of old Mrs. Moffat's store. And she's got all sorts of supplies there. She's got scrubbing brushes, Fry's chocolate, drawers marked bloomers, and drawers marked drawers. Union Jacks, black cats sitting on a basket of potatoes, and old-fashioned weighing machines.

the exotic sound of Edmundo Ross with Taboo, and before that, Little Serenade by Ernest Tomlinson. The beautiful Scheherazade saved her life by telling her husband, the Sultan, stories that were so fascinating that he kept putting off her execution. And this is one of them.

So Scheherazade lives to see another day. That was The Sea and Sinbad's Ship by Rimsky-Korsakov. And we find ourselves in rather quieter waters now, with music that introduces Desert Island Discs.

Eric Coates by the Sleepy Lagoon. And now a lovely trio singing May Gentle Breezes Blow from Mozart's Così fan tutti.

That was Sketch of a Dandy by Haydn Wood. Now we hear again from the Kingston Trio, and I expect you'll remember, it takes a worried man to sing a worried song.

That was the Edmundo Ross Orchestra and Delicado. And so we come to our last record, and it's the very soothing Sailing by Ronald Binge. This is Barbara at Angel Radio in Havant saying bye for now.

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2: Hello there, it's Jill here with you today on Angel Radio, and I'm going to be with you for about an hour. And I do hope you're going to keep me company. Today I've decided that I fancy quite a bit of guitar music. And last night indoors I was reading a book and it had quite a bit about Spain in it. And I thought, oh, I know I've got some lovely records put away, all to do with flamenco. And of course Segovia, some classical guitar music. So I've brought these in today and I'm going to put a few of them through the programme for you. So I do hope you like that kind of music. The first one is not flamenco, is not classical, nothing like that at all. It's the guitar polka and it is Al Dexter.

And that was Al Daxter there with Guitar Polka. We're going to go off to Spain now, and this one is called Spanish Caprice, and the actual orchestra are the former Toscanini Orchestra, which means nothing to me, perhaps it does to you. So here we are in Spanish Caprice.

Jove, that was stirring, wasn't it? And that was called Spanish Caprice. Perhaps something now a little bit more gentler is called Blue Drag, and it is Django Reinhardt.

beautiful blue drag there with Django Reinhardt. The next record is Nick Lewis, and he's accompanied by the guitar, and it is Looking at the World Through Rose-Coloured Glasses.

Nick Lewis there, looking at the world through rose-coloured glasses. Now, you're probably wondering why I've chosen the next record, because it's called Bottle Party, and it's Billy Cotton. What's that got to do with banjos and guitars, etc.? Well, that'll all be revealed in a moment. At the moment, I've got my rose-coloured glasses on, tinted, looking forward to some nice sunshine. Not because I've been out on the bottle, but it'll be revealed in a minute why I've done this one next.

Billy Cotton there and his band in 1943 with Bottle Party. Now then, would you like to join me? How about us going down to the Café de Chintas, put our rose-coloured shades on, our eyeglasses, and a nice bottle of wine, and listen to some beautiful flamenco music. And I think you're going to enjoy this one.

That was the Café de Chintas Flamenco. I'm looking at the sleeve of my record that I've brought in, and there's a picture of the two young men there in black and white, looking very, very studious, as you can imagine. And they also wrote this recording. In fact, most of them on my record here. And they are called, if you forgive my terrible Spanish, Manuel Cano and Victor Moore Serenito. And that was Café de Chintas, and it was a flamenco. And I do hope you enjoyed it. I thought it was very relaxing and very, very nice. Right, we're going to go by contrast to Arthur Guitar Boogie Smith.

Very different, wasn't it? And that was Arthur Guitar Boogie Smith, and it was called Guitar Boogie. Now then, we've got here Les Paul and Mary Ford. They also, of course, did the guitar, didn't they, in quite a few of their recordings. And this one is actually called Guitar Rag.

There's Paul and Mary Ford there with Guitar Rag. Three Cuban Heels. Well, you think of Cuban Heels when the ladies do their flamenco dancing, don't you? But this one is an actual very nice piano piece, and it is Eddie Thompson.

0: That ending went on and on, didn't it? It was Eddie Thompson there, Three Cuban Heels. He was playing the piano. Bullfighter, well, that's Spanish, isn't it? And this is a sketch. I haven't heard it before, but what little bit I heard at the beginning, it sounded quite good. So it's Jeb Cousin, Easy, the Bullfighter.
1: I found out that you could have been making me $1 million a year.
2: Now, how the hell can I make $1 million a year?
1: By being a matador.
2: Oh, hell no. What's that?
1: That's the man who fights the bull.
2: Oh, damn, all you got to do is go to Washington, D.C., make $2 million a year just sitting there shooting the bull.
1: This is done in old Mexico City.
2: How did they do it?
1: Well, there's a large arena there.
2: What in the hell is she doing now?
1: Who?
2: Oh, large arena.
1: That's the place where you fight the bull.
2: Oh, damn, it's big enough to fight the bull. Now.
1: Thousands of people have come there to see you fight that bull.
2: They did?
1: And they're all sitting around in tears.
2: Oh, damn, what they're crying about?
1: Who's crying?
2: You said they're sitting in tears.
1: That's the place where the people sit that watch you fight the bull.
2: Oh, hell, they squatted there.
1: Now, use your imagination.
2: Yeah.
1: Right up in the front.
2: Up in the front.
1: The king and the queen.
2: King and the queen.
1: Sitting in the queen's box.
2: Oh, hell no.
1: All the guards sitting in the queen's box.
2: The king and the queen and all the guards are sitting in a box?
1: Well, certainly.
2: Oh, damn, I bet Texas don't know nothing about her big old box.
1: Someone in the audience.
2: Someone in the audience?
1: Tosses down a large bouquet of roses.
2: Oh, hell yeah. I flat lay one on right there.
1: On what?
2: Four roses out the El Toro Lounge.
1: Flowers.
2: Flowers.
1: You take one rose.
2: Take one rose.
1: You press it to your lips.
2: Press it to your lips.
1: And then you toss it up into the queen's box.
2: You don't have to be a ball player to hit her damn box, do you?
1: She takes the rose.
2: She takes
1: the
2: rose.
1: She presses it to her lips.
2: Oh, hell yeah.
1: And then she tosses it back down to
2: I
1: you.
2: I don't want it. She's had it in her old box.
1: The custom of that country is you take that rose and stick it behind your ear.
2: Down here in Louisiana, especially at the El Toro Lounge, you just take that rose and just stick it in your ear.
1: Now, yeah. Down at the end of the arena.
2: Oh, hell yeah.
1: Someone raises a large heavy gate.
2: Yeah.
1: And out comes a ferocious bull.
2: Now get the hell out of there, too.
1: You're gonna stand there, $1 million.
2: You're gonna bring that bull out?
1: Well, certainly.
2: Be a stinking fight if I stand there.
1: There's a little red flag there.
2: The red flag.
1: You wave it at
2: him. Wait a minute.
1: Here he comes.
2: Oh, hell yeah.
1: He's getting closer.
2: Yeah.
1: Closer.
2: Oh, hell yeah.
1: And you shift.
2: You damn right. Now what I do?
1: Second time.
2: Second time.
1: You wave the flag at him.
2: Oh, hell no.
1: He paws the ground.
2: Paw the ground.
1: He snorts.
2: I knowed it was a stinking fight.
1: I said he snorts.
2: I misunderstood you. Go ahead.
1: Here he comes.
2: Here
1: he
2: goes.
1: He's getting closer.
2: Oh, hell yeah.
1: And you shift again and he rushes on by.
2: He slides on by. I've been out there shifting all that time.
1: Third time.
2: Third time.
1: Very important.
2: Oh, hell yeah.
1: You wave the flag.
2: Wave
1: at him. Here he comes.
2: Here he comes.
1: He's getting closer.
2: Oh, hell yeah.
1: And you pull out your stiletto.
2: In front of the king.
1: In front of the king.
2: The old queen don't care.
1: She happens to be proud of it.
2: Oh, damn, she ain't used to hell of a lot. Now what?
1: You pull out your stiletto.
2: Get that little thing out. Now what?
1: And you wave it over your head at that bull, and that makes that bull mad.
2: No, he don't. If I get my little old stiletto out, stretch it far enough to wave it over my head at him, he ain't mad.
1: Yeah.
2: He's just jealous as hell. That's what's wrong with him.
0: Oh, dear, I think I should have played that one beforehand, don't you? It wasn't quite what I expected. I do apologise there. I know it was American humour, and I don't quite know how I was supposed to take it, so if I did offend anybody, I do apologise. But I hadn't heard it before. Let's get back to what I really know about, some of my nice old records at home. And the one I'm going to play now is called Colombiana Flamenco. And the two gentlemen who are on this recording, they also wrote the music. And I think you all enjoyed it. It's very, very nice.

That was Anita Ramos, you heard in the background, a flamenco dancer. And that was Sabicas and Escurudo. And I hope you enjoyed that one, because it's one of my records, and I think it's a fantastic LP that I've got there. Well, if we're going to do guitar music, we have to think of our own guitarist, haven't we? And that's Bert Weedon, the fantastic Bert. And I'm going to play King Size Guitar. And this one he actually recorded in 1959.

That was King Size Guitar in 1959. Bert recorded that one. Very good guitarist, wasn't he? We have Josh White now. It's one I've brought in, one of my own. It's called Little Brother's Blue.

Little Brother Blues, Josh White. Back to our flamenco guitar, another record of mine, and the artist is Montoya. Once again, he is a classic flamenco guitarist, and this one is called Cante Hondo. I know H's and J's to do with Spanish. It's spelled J-O-N-D-O, and so you don't do that, do you? It's a different sound. But anyway, here he is, Montoya, and I do hope you enjoy this one.

Oh, they always end so abruptly, don't they? Caught me out there as I was busy listening to it. Hope you enjoyed that one. And that was Montoya. Here's a nice one, Moonlight in Vermont. And it is Johnny Smith on the guitar with Stan Getz tenor sax.

think you'll agree that was a lovely rendering of Moonlight in Vermont, and that was Johnny Smith on the guitar and Stan Getz on the tenor sax. Right, now back to some nice guitar music again. Andre Segovia, this is one of my favourite ones. This one is actually called Cavotte, and you all know that, of course, he plays Bach an awful lot, Andre Segovia. So here we are, Cavotte.

Andres Segovia there with Gavotte. Another one here with some guitar music. It's Joe Venuti on the violin, Eddie Lang on the guitar, stringing the blues.

Stringing the Blues, Eddie Lang on the guitar and Joe Venuti on the violin. Well, my time's coming to an end. I've thoroughly enjoyed being with you, and I hope you've enjoyed some of the records I've put together for you today. I'm going out with another Segovia. It is Prelude number 4 from 12 Little Preludes. So from me, Jill, do take care of yourselves, and I hope to be again with you another day. So from me, bye-bye for now. Bye.

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1: Remember!
2: 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I'm Dennis Williams, hosting you through a happy selection of melody and romance, selected especially for your tea time listening. So let's step smartly away with Don Sinclair's Polka Parade and Vienna Forever.

Don Sinclair's Polka Parade and Vienna Forever, rated in the USA as television's happiest show back in 1951. Remaining on the west side of the Atlantic, here's Kay Kaiser and his College of Musical Knowledge, together with a verbal introduction to a song and the singer.

0: Come on, children, let's get together with Harry Babbitt for a minute for a very clever song. Harry?
1: 60 Seconds got together and

kept ticking away, and they all voted to call it a day. But darling, in a day, there wasn't time to say how much I love you. So 7 days then got together, they decided

Kaiser's College of Musical Knowledge and 60 Seconds Got Together. The singer, Harry Babbitt, from 1942. Back on home ground now, as Denny Dennis affirms that a pretty girl is like a melody.

0: Denny Dennis with Roy Fox and his orchestra in A Pretty Girl is Like a Melody, always remembered as the featured extravaganza in the 1935 film The Great Ziegfeld. Now, in 1930, Jesse Matthews rose from the chorus to appear as the star in a number of film musicals, acclaimed as the nearest contender to the Astaire Rogers films ever produced in Britain. Here's a number she sang in First a Girl.
1: Hardly creep, wrapped himself within a silken blanket, and peacefully he went to sleep.

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It's a holiday, because my work is done, I'll have some fun. Came another day and something happened, while the butterfly was

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Unhappily, Jessie Matthews died penniless. I'm sorry about the quality of that track. It's

0: Serenata Prada Mexico, sung by Rinnakitty, probably better known to you as South of the Border. And that followed The Dance of the Ostracized Imp by Frederick Curzon. Adrian Lieper conducted the Czechoslovak Radio Symphony Orchestra. And that brings us to Cabaret Time by two veteran performers who always prefer to introduce themselves.
1: We'll tell you our names in case someone forgets them. I'm Jensen.
2: I'm Gotham.
1: He's

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0: So I must be Jetsam.
1: Yours very sincerely,
0: Flotsam and Jetsam.
2: B.C. Hilliam and Malcolm McKechnie, better known to you as Flotsam and Jetsam.

0: can you spin and got his boots wet through.
1: Boo-hoo.
0: He didn't ought to let such a lot of water get through.
1: That's true.
0: But it's the same with us today.
1: In a different kind of way.
0: Trying to keep this back, trying to keep that back.
1: All the time, hey, hey.
0: Income tax, alimony writs and suits. Disputes. Sing, boy, sing, we're just a lot of King Canutes. King Canute, in this year of grace, would have had a trace of worry on his face.
1: With the traffic today in London, say,
0: like the sea all round his feet,
1: in the middle of Oxford Street.
0: King Canute's been and got his

0: moves along. Then the little deer says, like the auctioneer says,
1: going, going, gone.
0: Beacons thrive, and we've got to drive like mutes, no hoots.
1: Sing, boys, sing, we're just a lot of King Canutes.
0: King Canute, like a lot of other blokes, would have thoroughly enjoyed those May West jokes.
1: In the USA, he'd have visited May,
0: and probably had a scrum time,
1: gone up and seen her sometime.
0: King Canute's been and got his boots, went through. Oh, how his Polly would tickle them in Hollywood, too.
1: That's true.
0: He would have tried to stem the sea
1: of divorces there may be.
0: Can't you hear those cuties asking who Canute is?
1: King, you're telling me.
0: Over there, no one seems to care two hoots. Those buttes.
1: Sing, boys, sing, we're just a lot of King Canutes.
0: King Canute's been and got his boots, went through.
1: Ooh.
0: He at the mic too, possibly would strike too blue.

0: not allowed to trade.
1: Dance bands land, all arrayed in brand new suits
0: with flutes. Sing, boys, sing, we're just a lot of King Canutes.
2: P.C. Hilliam and Malcolm McKechnie, and a song clearly identifying the events and scenes of 1933. We conclude with another greatly respected national performer, no less than Noel Coward, and his advice to a good lady who wishes to introduce her daughter to a stage career.
3: Your daughter on the stage, Mrs. Worthington, don't put your daughter on the stage. The profession is overcrowded and the struggle's pretty tough, and admitting the fact she's burning to act, that isn't quite enough. She has nice hands to give the wretched girl her due, but don't you think her bust is too developed for her age? I repeat, Mrs. Worthington, sweet Mrs. Worthington, don't put your daughter on the stage. Regarding your dear Mrs. Worthington, of Wednesday the 23rd, although your baby may be keen on a stage career, how can I make it clear this is not a good idea for her to hope? Dear Mrs. Worthington, is on the face of it absurd. Her personality is not in reality exciting enough, inviting enough for this particular sphere. Don't put your daughter on the stage, Mrs. Worthington. Don't put your daughter on the stage. She's a bit of an ugly duckling, you must honestly confess, and the width of her seat would surely defeat her chances of success. It's a loud voice, and though it's not exactly flat, she'll need a little more than that to earn a living wage. On my knees, Mrs. Worthington, please, Mrs. Worthington, don't put your daughter on the stage. Don't put your daughter on the stage, Mrs. Worthington, don't put your daughter on the stage. Though they said at the School of Acting she was lovely as Peer Gynt, I'm afraid on the whole an ingenue role would emphasize her squint. She's a big girl, and though her teeth are fairly good, she's not the type I ever would be eager to engage. No more butts, Mrs. Worthington. Nuts, Mrs. Worthington. Don't put your daughter on the stage.
2: And we often wonder whether Mrs. Worthington's daughter was in fact dissuaded from a theatrical career. And till next time, it's bye-bye from Dennis Williams.

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0: Music by the men of your United States Army Band Orchestra, selection entitled The Eagle Screams. Time for the vocal section of our program today. Specialist Steve Lawrence sings Just One of Those Things.
1: It was just one of those things. Just one of those crazy things. One of those bells that now and then ring. Just one of those things. It was just one of those nights. Just one of those fabulous flights. A trip to the moon on gossamer wings. Just one of those things. If we thought a bit,

0: Thank you very much, Steve, and we're going to be back to more music for you in just a moment after this important word.
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0: Thank you very much, gentlemen. Very wise words indeed. And now to continue on with the music on our program today, we call on the Impromptunes to play Perdido.

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Army Bandstand was produced at the Recruiting Publicity Center through the cooperation of the United States Army Band Orchestra, Lieutenant Colonel Hugh Curry conducting. This show was directed by Chief Warrant Officer Charles Brown. The technical director is Specialist Arnie Rosen. Now, this is Specialist Jim Zimmerman reminding you that the Army lets you choose, qualify, and know all before enlistment.

The National Broadcasting Company invites you to listen to Glenn Miller's music. It's Sound Dancing, ladies and gentlemen, with the foremost exponent of the swing trombone, Glenn Miller and his orchestra, playing on the shore of Long Island Sound in the picturesque Glen Island Casino, just off the Shaw Road at New Rochelle, New York. Glenn Miller's music.

Here's an unusual bit of modern melody that has become easily adaptable to the America's dancing favorites of today. Glenn Miller and his orchestra playing Pavane from American Symphonette No. 2.

melody-laden steps to which all America is dancing. The Glenn Miller music and Ray Eberly singing Stairway to the Stars.

0: It's been sound, solid dancing, ladies and gentlemen, with the foremost exponent of the swing trombone, Glenn Miller and his orchestra. Playing on the shore road of Long Island Sound in the beautiful Glen Island Casino at New Rochelle, New York.
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1: 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One for Charlie Gracie, Wanda and Oz, and the other one, Guy Mitchell, singing the blues. 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

0: Charlie Gracie Wandering Eyes and Guy Mitchell singing the blues and Mikey and Portsmouth. Thank you very much.
1: Can I have Perfume, Candy and Flowers, please, by Guy Mitchell? Thank you.

Hello, I'm Les Packham. A big welcome to an hour of melodic music from the 1960s. On today's programme, I've got records from Mel Torme, Jim Reeves, Andy Williams, Hacker Bilk, and many more great stars from the 1960s.

And I hope you'll enjoy today's selection of records from the 1960s. And to open the programme, a lively song from K-Star, a 1961 recording from K-Star of Foolin' Around.

A lively song to open the programme from K-Star, who sang Foolin' Around. It wasn't a hit here in Britain, but over in America it did reach number 49 in the American record chart in 1961. British studios now for Harry Robinson and his orchestra and the Mike Sam Singers and their recording of Aranjuez Mon Amour.

Aranjuez Mon Amour, title of the tune, played there very classily by Harry Robinson and the orchestra, and the voices in the background were provided by the Mike Sam Singers. And that recording was made in 1969. Mel Torme coming up now, and a 1960 recording of Swinging on the Moon.

Mel Torme, and he was Swinging on the Moon, and he made that one in 1960. Jim Reeves coming up now, a nice country song from Jim Reeves. He sadly died in 1964, but many records were issued from 64, like this one and much later. Jim Reeves sings Mexicali Rose.

Mexicali Rose, sung there by Jim Reeves, and that recording was issued firstly in 1964. Andy Williams, a regular singer on these programmes, as he made some classy records throughout the 60s. This one was a big hit for him, reached number 2 in the charts in 1963. A catchy song from Andy Williams, who's going to sing Can't Get Used to Losing You.

Andy Williams and his 1963 catchy hit recording of Can't Get Used to Losing You. Into the British studios again now, Acca Bilk, great clarinet player, joined on this record by the Leon Young String Chorale. Acca Bilk plays the Basin Street Blues.

Ackerbilt on the clarinet and a classy recording of Basin Street Blues. And Ackerbilt was joined there by the Leon Young String Chorale, and they were all made that record in 1969. Time for Joe Stafford now, backed by the Johnny Mandel Orchestra, and in 1960 they made this classy recording of I've Got the World on the String.

Johnny Mandel and his orchestra backing Joe Stafford, who sang I've Got the World on a String. And Joe Stafford made that one in 1960. Into the British studios again now for this recording from Engelbert Humperdinck. In 1968 he recorded From Here to Eternity.

From Here to Eternity, sung by Engelbert Humperdinck, and that recording was made in 1968. Time for our regular Guy Mitchell record. In 1962, having left Columbia Records, he was now recording for Joy Records. And in 1962, this recording reached a minor hit in America, the lower end of the American record chart. But a very nice record. Backed by Al Ham, his orchestra and chorus, Guy Mitchell sings Go Tiger Go.

Kai Mitchell, backed by Al Ham and his orchestra and chorus, and the 1962 recording of Go Tiger Go. I'm Les Peckham, and you're listening to melodic music from the 1960s. I've got records from Al Martino, Jerry Lee Lewis, Winifred Atwell on the piano, Tracy Nelson, and several more nice singers from the 1960s. Right now, we've got a nice song from Jack Jones, backed by the Marty Page Orchestra. He sings Spinning Wheel.

Spinning Wheel, sung there by Jack Jones. He was backed by Marty Paich and the orchestra, and the recording was made in 1969. Al Martino now. Here's a nice song from Al Martino, who's going to sing What Now, My Love.

Al Martino and his 1965 recording of What Now, My Love. Jerry Lee Lewis, a rock and roller in the late 50s, early 60s, but as the 60s progressed, he became a country singer. In 1969, Jerry Lee Lewis recorded Jambalaya.

Jerry Lee Lewis singing and playing the piano, of course, on a popular country song, Jambalaya. And Jerry Lee Lewis made that one in 1969. And from one pianist to another, Winifred Atwell, very popular throughout the 50s and into the early 60s. Then she emigrated across to Australia. But in 1960, before she left, she recorded this lively piano recording of Nicoletta.

Winifred Atwell at the piano and her 1960 recording of a tune titled Nicoletta. Tracy Nelson, a nice American country singer, in 1969 she made this nice recording of I Fall to Pieces.

I Fall to Pieces was sung there by Tracy Nelson, and she made that record in 1969. Here's a classy record from Nat King Cole. He's joined by the British pianist George Shearing, backing Nat King Cole on the piano. Nat King Cole sings Let There Be Love.

Nat King Cole taking the vocal and backed by George Shearing on the piano and Let There Be Love. And that recording reached number 11 in the British record charts in 1962. Cross to Germany now for another fine recording from James Last and his orchestra. In 1967, James Last recorded Delicado.

James Last and his orchestra and their 1967 recording of Delicado. Just one more record on today's programme, and it's popular British singer David Whitfield. In 1966 he recorded Stranger in Paradise.

David Whitfield and his 1966 recording of Stranger in Paradise. And you've been listening to melodic music from the 1960s. I'm Les Peckham. I look forward to your company at the same time next week, and I'll have more melodic music from the 1960s. Bye for now.

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1: Those Were the Days, a programme of old-time dances played by Harry Davidson and his orchestra, with guest artist Michael O'Duffy, Master of Ceremonies Charles Craythorne, and programme introduced by Rex Parker.

If you've just tuned into this program, I want to remind you that today and for some weeks in the future, we come on the air at 6:45, 6:45 till 5:30. This gives us time to include a singer, as you may have seen in the Radio Times. We next dance the square tango. And if you think we're squares to dance the tango, you ought to come and see it. It's more romantic than the twist and really does something for you.

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Do join in to these pleasant tunes that Harry's waiting to play for you.

Now, after four dances in a row, and in August, we shall be glad to sit down in those comfortable stalls and fan ourselves with our dance programs. Meanwhile, there's quite an interlude from Harry and Michael O'Duffy. So first, let's hear the orchestra play a hornpipe composed by Ernest Tomlinson.

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And now to welcome our singer, the Irish balladeer, Michael O'Duffy. He's first going to sing How Are Things in Glockamora from Finian's Rainbow with Frederick Stone at the piano.

0: Thank you, Michael O'Duffy and Frederick Stone. And now we've got our breath back for the next dance. Over to our master of ceremonies, Charles Craythorne, who will form the sets for the Waltz Cotillion to the delightful music of Birmingham, Berlin.
1: All ready, ladies and gentlemen, with an 8-bar introduction. 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

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Waltz to place. 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

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Now, next comes the progressive barn dance, which originally hails from America. We dance this to a medley of three tunes you may well recognize.

We shall finish tonight with the Felice Foxtrot, and perhaps I oughtn't to say this, but the extra quarter of an hour seems to make this program much more complete, don't you think? And we look forward to having you with us again next week at 6:45, please. So speaking for all here this evening, this is Rex Palmer wishing you good night.

Those Were the Days, a program of old-time dances, was played by Harry Davidson and his orchestra with guest artist Michael O'Duffy, Master of Ceremonies Charles Craythorne, and produced by Paul Williams.

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Hello, how are you? Well, I hope. Me? Yes, mustn't grumble. It's Tony with another little pile of some of the longer recordings in the Angel Radio record library. Lots of different things for you this week, including comedy, dance, jazz, and some music from shows as well. We'll make a start with the jazz. This is Dave Brubeck's quartet, Take Five.

0: And that was the wonderful Take Five. I admit that does get played on Angel Radio from time to time, but it is one of the longer records and doesn't get played quite as often as other ones. It's a jazz standard. It was composed by Paul Desmond and originally recorded in 1959 by the Dave Brubeck Quartet. It appeared on their LP, Time Out. It is frequently covered by other artists. It's been inducted into the Grammy Hall of Fame and is widely regarded as one of the greatest jazz standards ever recorded. I mentioned we were going to have a dance. We're going to do that now. Lupino Lane and Teddy St. Denis and some friends, the Lambeth Walk.
1: Well, now let's play the Lambeth Walk.
2: Yeah.
1: If you... if you care to sing, whistle it or la-la it. Have a do. And don't forget the oys. I think we'd better rehearse the oys. Now, ladies, I'm going to ask you to try first. I'm going to count three and then you oi. Now, just the ladies. One, two, three.
2: Oi!
1: Not bad. Now, you can do a little better than that. One, two, three.
2: Oi!
1: Yes. Now, the gentlemen will show you how to do it. Come on, lads. One, two, three.
2: Oi!
1: All right, let's all join together and take the roof off. One, two, three. Grand. 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

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We play a different way.

0: There we go. You can sit down again now. That was a live recording from the original 1937 production of Me and My Girl with Lupino Lane and Teddy St. Denis at the Victoria Palace. Right, time for some comedy, some gentle humour from Rob Wilton.
1: They don't give you much to work on. Description of man wanted. Dressed in brown suit, all except blue serge, coat and trousers. Hair just turning grey. May have turned by the time you catch him. Believed to be lurking in some passage between Yarmouth and Aberdeen. Oh, well, I mean, you can't work on a thing like that. I'll never find it. Well, I say I'll never find him, but if I do, it may not be him, and if it is, he may say it isn't, and you can't mess about. They do give you some problems.
2: Oh, why did I do it? Why did I do it? What shall I do? You tell me. What shall I do?
1: I don't know. What is it? What have you done, lady? What is it you've done?
2: Oh, I've poisoned him.
1: Poisoned it? Poisoned who?
2: My husband.
1: Poisoned your husband? Sit down a minute, will you? It's turned out nice again today, hasn't it? Just give me some particulars, will you, Mrs. Just a few. Is your husband with you? Oh, no, of course, you've poisoned him. Now, where do you live?
2: I live at 19 Fazakerley Valley Hill Street.
1: 19 would you mind passing me that again? I've spilt some of it.
2: 19 Fazakerley Valley Hill Street.
1: 19 Oh, a couple of fazzes and a zack will do, I don't know. And when did this happen? When was it?
2: Last night we had some friends to supper.
1: I see. And did you poison them as well? Did you?
2: I know.
1: Oh, only just like, as you might say, just the one poison?
2: Oh, yes, of course.
1: I see. Just the one poison. You'll excuse me asking all these questions, but you see, they're getting so particular now. It doesn't matter how many you poison, they all have to go down on the list, you see. And what time did this happen?
2: At midnight.
1: At midnight. And you poisoned your husband at midnight.
2: Oh, yes.
1: That's the idea. And what do you want us to do? Find you another one, or what?
2: Oh, I'm here to give myself up.
1: Oh, to give yourself... Ah, well, there you go. That's the first we've heard about that, you see. That's where we get the books all messed up, you see. Well, I don't know what it's put me in a nice mess. Here, wait a minute. Just give me his description, will you? What sort of a man was your husband? Do you remember what kind of a man he'd be?
2: He was 4 feet 2.
1: 4 feet 2? Oh, we'll only want half a sheet of paper for that.
2: Bald-headed.
1: Won't want so much ink for that.
2: Knock-kneed.
1: Knock-kneed? You were in a hurry to get married, weren't you?
2: He had no teeth.
1: No teeth? Had he any ambition?
2: He had a wart on his nose.
1: A wart? Ah, well, I think you did the best you could with him. Ah, well, I don't know what to do. And you see, up to now, as far as we've gone, we've got no proof. How do I know? What proof have I got that you have really poisoned your husband? Anyone might walk in here and say they've poisoned their husband. You can't go on a thing like that.
2: I could show you the poison I gave to him.
1: Yes, I know, but you see, we should have to have something more conclusive than that.

0: call back again later on, or perhaps you'd rather try somewhere else, or what do you think yourself?
1: Oh, no, you tell me. What do you think they will do with me?
0: Oh, goodness knows. I don't... You see, I've never... I can't... Have you ever poisoned anybody before?
1: Yes, I have.
0: You have?
1: Yes.
0: Well, what did you do then?
1: Why, I escaped.
0: Yes, well, perhaps you'd better escape again. Because, you know, you've done wrong. I mean, it's not right to go about poisoning people.
1: Wrong?
0: Well, when I say wrong...
1: I've done wrong.
0: No, you know what I mean.
1: Oh, but of course I have. It's always the woman who does wrong. Never the man. Always the woman. Always the woman.
0: Oh! Ah, well, now you're not coming in now, you see, and you can poison 7 more and you won't come in.
1: Look here. This is a police station, isn't it?
0: It doesn't matter to you what it is. You're not going to mess it about as you like. Poisoned your... We lived before you poisoned your husband.
1: And I thought I was doing right in coming here.
0: I dare say.
1: Now, what am I to do?
0: I don't know.
1: Even the police have turned against me.
0: No, no, no. The police have not turned against you. You're taking it the wrong way. Did I say anything against you poisoning your husband? I don't mind you poisoning your husband. Have you been married before?
1: Oh, yes. 3 times.
0: 3 times? And did you poison any of them?
1: All of them.
0: Ah, well, you'll have to try and break yourself off it. You're letting it grow on you, do you see? You'll be finding yourself at the assizes.
1: Assizes? Oh, no, not that. Oh, no, they shall never do that with me. They shall never take me alive. Never, never, never.
0: Oh, thank goodness she's gone. Well, if I'd have been her husband, she wouldn't have poisoned me. I'd have poisoned myself.
2: I love that. That was Rob Wilton failing to arrest poisoner Florence Palmer, 1931, the police station. Right. We've got Fred Astaire and Ginger Rogers. Now they're putting all their eggs in one basket.

I'm putting all my eggs in one basket. That's a popular song written by Irving Berlin from the 1936 film Follow the Fleet. And it was introduced by Fred and Ginger. Right, coming right up to date now, 1968 and the Beatles.

Hey Jude by the Beatles. That was released as a vinyl 45 in August 1968, written by Paul McCartney, and it was the Beatles' first release on their Apple record label. It sold approximately 8 million copies and is often included on music critics' lists of favourite songs of all time. Jack Hilton now

I'm young and healthy, and you've got charm. It would really be a sin not to have you in my arms. I'm young and healthy, and so are you. When the moon is in the sky,

That was the Jack Hilton recording of the 42nd Street selection. That was from 1933, and you heard a medley of songs from the iconic musical film, featuring Jack Hilton's British dance band, captures the energetic 1930s show tune era. It was on both sides of a 78 and included 42nd Street, I'm Young and Healthy, You're Getting to Be a Habit with Me, and Shuffle Off to Buffalo. We're shuffling off with Trixie Smith now, who's Daddy Rocks Me, part one and part two. And this is recorded in 1938.

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0: looked at the clock, and the clock struck 11. 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
1: My Daddy Rocks Me, that was Trixie Smith there. She was born in 1895, died very young in 1943. She was an American blues singer and actress in films. She made 48 records and appeared in 5 films. And on My Daddy Rocks Me, she was accompanied by the wonderful Sidney Bechet. Right, climbing aboard a train, stopping at stations that no longer exist.
2: On the slow train. Millersdale for Tideswell. Kirby Muxlow

0: for Buttermere.
1: On the slow train,
0: Armley Moor, Adam, Pie Hill and Summer Coats.
1: On the slow train,
0: Windmill End.
2: Flanders and Swan, Slow Train. That was written in July 1963. It laments the closure of railway stations and lines brought about by the beaching cuts in the 1960s. And of course, it also laments the passing of a way of life. A television theme tune now.

The Adventures of Robinson Crusoe was a French-German children's television series based on Daniel Defoe's novel Robinson Crusoe, written in or published in 1719. The show was first aired in Germany in October 1964 as four 90-minute episodes, and it was also shown in the USA the same year. It was first aired in the UK a year later in 1965 as a 13-part serial. The English dubbed version also had a new musical soundtrack. The English language version's theme music, which the BBC requested before they would buy the serial, has been highly praised. Last record on the show today, and it's Marilyn Monroe, My Heart Belongs to Daddy.

name is Lolita. And, I'm not supposed to play

My Heart Belongs to Daddy, a song written by Cole Porter for the 1938 musical Leave It to Me. It was originally performed by Mary Martin, who played Dolly Winslow, the young protege of a rich newspaper publisher, her sugar daddy. That's where the daddy comes in. Marilyn Monroe sang it in the film Let's Make Love in 1960. And the introduction to Marilyn's version completely changed from the original. And she introduced herself as Lolita. I hope you've enjoyed the music we've had today. I've got lots more for you next time. Thank you for your company. Bye for now.

0: Hello. Do you recall and enjoy the songs of the music hall and fondly remember the days of variety entertainment? Then why not consider becoming a member of the British Music Hall Society? 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
2: David Webb of Shepherd's Bush is very pleased to sponsor Good Morning with Roy Beagley, who is the world's other biggest fan of the Bella Ella.

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We're gonna get married and how? 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

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And a very good morning to you. My microphone doesn't sound right. Let me see if I've done something to it. No, there you go. Oh, well, it doesn't sound too bad. Welcome to the program. That was Sailing on a Sunbeam. This is Polka Dots and Moonbeam.

the music started, and was I the perplexed one? 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

I think he did actually say Pug-Nosed Dream. That was Frank Sinatra with Tommy Dorsey and his orchestra with polka dots and moonbeams. According to Deanna Durbin, it's raining sunbeams.

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Lovely Julie Felix there, an early morning rain. Anybody know what a 707 is anymore? Used to be great when they had 707s. Do you remember? Used to go to the airport, you could smell the jet fuel. Oh, it was great. Doesn't do that anymore. Airports don't smell of airports, which is a bit of a shame. Oh, well, we carry on. Here's Topol and Miriam Carlin from Fiddler of the Roof. It is Sunrise, Sunset.

He said, when I grow old, I'm gonna fold my tent and steal away to Waikiki, far over the sea. The climate may be hot, but they have got some days that's mighty cool. And that is when the oldest men feel like the youngest fool. On a windy day, way down in Waikiki, oh me, oh my, men of 84 feel just like 23. And this is why, beneath the swaying palms, they sit around all day looking at the hickey doolas strolling down beside the bay. Those hula hula girls wear grass and nothing more. Any man who's failing forgets he's ailing upon that hula shore. A miser who squeezed every cent, he paid a hula.

0: old boys are as happy as can be, and that's no lie. Beneath a swaying palm, they chuckle with delight. You can hear them shout, how are ya? What you gonna do tonight? They use the telescope when skirts are blowing high. Oh me, oh my! Any man who's sickly recovers quickly and starts enacting spry. A millionaire with rheumatism slaps a calf that wasn't his'n on a windy day down in the town of Waikiki.
1: That's the title from Mr. Eddie Cantor, and before that was Sunrise Sunset from Top Hole, Miriam Carlin, of course, from Fiddler of the Roof, which was 1967. It's pretty windy out now. It's pretty windy inside as well. Here are the Association.

the Association and Windy. Now, it sort of occurred to me that you might like a little sing-song this morning. So, on the old Joanna, here's Ina Bagger.

I have to say, I do feel a lot better for that. That was Ina Bagger, and we had John Brown's Body, The Gypsy's Warning, and on Ilkley Moor, Bar Tat. You may be hearing something nasty in the background. I'm not quite sure what it is. Could be an alarm going off. Frankly, I don't care. Have a good rest of the day. I'll be back same time next week. All being well, I leave you with Peggy Lee and The Light of Love from BRB. Good morning.

0: David Webb of Shepherd's Bush is very pleased to sponsor Good Morning with Roy Beagley, who is the world's other biggest fan of the Bella Ella.
1: 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If you'd like to discuss this further, please call me, Richard Palmer, on 01329 835 439. A pension is a long-term investment. The fund value may fluctuate and can go down. Your eventual income may depend on the size of the fund at retirement, future interest rates, and tax legislation. I'm looking forward to hearing from you.
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0: Patricia and Michael in Huntington are delighted to sponsor Monday's Breakfast Bustle.
1: Good morning, Tricia and Michael. A surprise. No, it's not Ivan this morning. It's Tony with you. I hope you enjoyed my programme this morning, 6:30 to 7:30. You can hear that again on Thursday afternoon. And thank you to our Roy. I wonder what that noise was, the siren. Never mind. Anyway, Tricia and Michael. Couple of records for you. Thank you for sponsoring.

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1: This song is about an English boy who falls in love with a French girl. Of course, not knowing the language, he expresses himself like this. Ooh la la, n'est-ce pas? Oui? Mm.

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But when he looked up to get his mammy's goodnight kiss, I could almost bet that he was just thinking this: Mammy, I don't want to go to bed. 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I know my eyelids are just as heavy as lead, but Mammy, I don't want to go to bed. 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

There we go. Two from 1935. That was Nat Gonella with his Georgians and Mummy, I Don't Want to Go to Bed. And before that, Carol Gibbons and his boyfriends with the voice of Hildegard singing Darling, Je Vous Aime Beaucoup. And we started the programme with Tony's in Town. Of course we did. That was Jesse Matthews, of course. Yes, a very good morning to you and nice to be with you. A bit of a surprise. I'm not sure what Ivan is up to. He's probably gallivanting. But he can't be with us today, but he will be with you on Wednesday evening for the request show. Okay. Got a nice email from a listener asking about a record that appeared on Bob Mason's Sunday service yesterday. I have sent that listener a copy of the record, but it reminded me of this one, which I haven't heard for ages. It's The Spinners from 1965.

Yes, simply called Amen. That was The Spinners from 1965. That was actually on a Fontana 45. And our Bob Sevier is covering the Fontana label at the moment. At the moment, he is in 1965. So if you want to hear more about that record, Bob Sevier's your man. All right. Right. A request. Just had a quick look at the emails. From Angela and Peter. Grass court tennis starts today at Queen's Club. So please can you play Those Lazy, Hazy, Crazy Days of Summer by Nat King Cole. Please play it early, as we have to go shopping early to be back for the tennis at 1 o'clock. Hope this is early enough for you, Angela and Peter.

0: especially for Angela and Peter and all fans of the tennis. They've got to be home by one. Right, that was Nat King Cole, of course. Lazy, hazy, crazy days of summer. Shall we see what the weather forecast is going to do? And after this, we'll play a rain record for Big Sammy. Let's have a look at the weather forecast.
1: Today's weather forecast is sponsored by Jackie and Marcus of Westminster, London.
0: Thank you, Jackie and Marcus. Hope the weather is being good to you today. The time is 16, coming up to 17 minutes past 8 on the 8th of June. Sunrise was at 4:52 this morning. This morning will be cloudy with heavy rain, which should clear away this afternoon to leave us with sunny spells and patchy cloud. Today's temperatures: 15 centigrade, 59 Fahrenheit by 10 o'clock this morning, rising to 17, that's 63 this afternoon. High tide at Portsmouth. There was a high tide at 18 minutes past 5 this morning. There'll be another one at 5 past 6 this evening. And the sun sets at 14 minutes past 9. Tonight, mainly dry, but a chance of light showers here and there. Those showers probably in our area early morning, sort of dawnish. Tonight's temperature 10 centigrade 50 Fahrenheit, and once again we have a third quarter moon. Tomorrow, Tuesday, sunny spells and heavy showers. Tomorrow's temperatures 16 at 61 Fahrenheit by mid-morning, rising to 17 at 63 tomorrow afternoon. And the local outlook for Wednesday, Thursday and Friday. Wednesday will have a sunny start, soon to be replaced by thundery showers. Thursday, cloudy and breezy with rain during the afternoon and evening. And Friday, windy and fairly cloudy, possibly bringing the odd shower, although there should also be some sunny spells as well.
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0: And that request, it's from Big Sammy in Bristol. Morning, Sammy. Big Sammy says, good morning. I'd like to request Early Morning Rain by the Kingston Trio.

Didn't realise that was a live recording there. And the Kingston Trio, especially for Big Sammy in Bristol. Thank you, Sammy. Just a reminder, it's Tony here with you, sitting in for Ivan, who will be back on Wednesday evening. Next request, Alan in Farnborough in Kent. Morning, Alan. Alan says, can you please play Diggin' and Datin' by Gene Hensley? Never heard of it, but I'm going to play it.

0: That was House and no, it was Gene Hensley, Digging and Dating. The beginning of that sounded very much like a what's his name? My brain's not working. I've been here too long this morning. Have a listen to the very beginning of this and tell me whose record it reminds you of. Never mind. We'll forget that. Let's have a look at another request. Oh, I'm going to have to go and hunt for that one. Dave and Lynn in Sandown. I'm going to have to go and hunt for your one. I don't think it's in the studio library. Probably out in reception somewhere. So we'll get back to you on that one. Right, shall we have a look at our diary for today?
1: The What's On Diary is sponsored by David in leafy Shepherd's Bush, who is certainly no angel.
0: Thank you, David. Good morning to you. Monday the 8th of June. So today, the film Song Sung Blue is showing at Emsworth Community Cinema. That's in the community centre in Emsworth, behind the fire station. 7:30 and 3:30, or should I say 3:30 and 7:30. It's based on a true story. Two down-on-their-luck musicians form a Neil Diamond tribute band, proving it's never too late to find love and follow your dreams. But what appears to be a standard rags-to-riches story has a tragic twist of fate. You need to find out by going to the showings. Tickets are a fiver. From Bookends, 7 High Street, Emsworth, from the Community Centre, 10 o'clock until 1, and also on the door. More information, 01243 373 8905. Now, here's a new one, nice and interesting, this one. Every Friday, Bishop's Waltham Country Market is open from 10 o'clock until noon. It's in Jubilee Hall, Shore Lane, Bishop's Waltham. Selling a fabulous array of products, including plants, baked goods, crafts, eggs, flowers, honey. Oh, I've been in touch with the honey seller. They come from his own bees. The honey and chutneys, refreshments available, free parking for 2 hours. More information, see their Facebook page, Bishop's Waltham Country Market. Okay, that's every Friday, 10 until noon in Jubilee Hall. Saturday the 13th of June, Cantamus present The Magic of Madrigals. That's at 7:30 in St Faith's Church in the centre of Havant. Tickets £12 from Cantamus, I'll spell that for you, cantamus.secretary@btinternet.com, or you can get them on the door. That's nice and easy. The musical director is Emily Christian. The accompanist is Michael Chamberlain. And that's the diary.
1: The What's On Diary was sponsored by David in leafy Shepherd's Bush.
0: Right, while I'm off out into the reception to find that record for Dave and Lynn, let's play three records by people that do sort of non-posh accents. I was going to say Cockney, but sort of down-to-earth sort of, you know what I mean, mate? That sort of accent. The first one is a chap who takes the mickey out of Bob Dylan. I'm not a fan of Bob Dylan, as you probably well know. This chap isn't either. He's Chris Sandford. It's called "I Wish They Wouldn't Always Say I Sound Like the Guy from the USA." And we'll follow that with a couple of others.

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You've got to have a gimmick, he says to me. So get out and march with the CND.

0: eyes don't smell the same. 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
1: Go on, talk about throw your money down the drain. I couldn't half do with them pennies now and all, urgently. But I don't know, I feel lonely. 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

0: Snow White, darling.
1: Queen, don't be too shy.
0: You're not at Martha's here,
1: are you? I can't stop for too long now. Only 5 minutes. I've got to go.
2: There we go. Three in a row. Best play the jingle, hadn't I? Three in a row.
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2: Thank you, Jeff. We had to start us off there, Chris Sandford. I wish they wouldn't always say that I sound like the guy from the USA, taking the mickey out of Bob Dylan there. That was from 1965. Then we had Alan Klein, Three Coins in the Sewer, from 1962. And we finished with Wendy Richards and Mike Sarn, Come Outside. I remember when that came out, we were all shocked to hear the phrase belt up. Seems very tame these days, doesn't it? Thank you to everyone who told me that I was thinking of Hank Williams. That was the name that I couldn't remember, don't know why. And Hank Williams with Move It On Over was the record that I thought that other record sounded like at the very beginning.

Yes, that's the one. It's marvellous when my brain fails. You listeners, lots of you, have reminded me that it was Hank Williams, Move It On Over. Well done, as Big Cole would say, clever bunnies. Right, I have got that record for Dave and Lynn in Sandown. Let's have a look at their email. Good morning, Ivan. It's Tony. Should you have space, would you play Merrill E. Moore singing House of Blue Lights for us two this morning? Regards, Dave and Lynn in Sandown. Of course.

BC. So I did email Daryl back and say that there's loads and loads of all types of records called Shepherd's Lament, everything from viola solos, piano solos, classical, jazz, all sorts. We couldn't track down the one that Terry was asking for. So I am going to play for you, Terry. Happy birthday, by the way. I am going to play Zambezi by Lou Bush, and also a sheep record. it's Ted Heath and his music with Swinging Shepherd Blues. Enjoy both of these on your 90th birthday. With love from Daryl.

two there for Terry in Winchester from Darrell. And we played Lubush Zambezi, followed by Ted Heath and his music, Swinging Shepherd Blues. Happy birthday, Terry. Right, another birthday. This is our Ruth in Lee Park. Good morning, Ruth. Happy birthday to you.

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1: Friends.
0: It's the real friends I'm talking about. Not that happy laughing mob that gathers around just because you happen to be in the chair. You've met them.
1: You must have friends.
0: And it's no good thinking you can get on without them because you can't.
1: Friends.
0: It doesn't matter who you are, but sooner or later you need them. Yes.
1: You must have friends.
2: I rely on my friends.
0: You're doing all right, cash in the bank, posh suits and all. Then you wake up one morning and the sun isn't shining on your bit of garden anymore. That's it, boy. 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

0: two friendly records for our Ruth on her birthday. Happy birthday, Ruth. We had Billy Cotton, Friends, from 1956, followed by the Five Smith Brothers, no relation, I'm in Favour of Friendship, from 1955. I feel better now. Shall we have a look at today's programmes that are going to be on your wireless? We're, as usual, we'll do this in two halves. We'll go up to the nighttime programmes, then we'll play a record for our Thelma in Gosport, and then we'll do the nighttime. So, here we go.
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0: Thank you, Richard. Right, coming up at 9:55, it's Mother. She's okay. Up and down, up and down. Better than she was. Not as good as she'd like to be. That's Jeannie. Everything stops for tea at 5 to 10. At 10:25, Richard Burton, the other one, and at 10:30, Hindsight with Bob Hind. At midday, Anything Goes with Tony Bradley. At 12:30, Bob Dylan's Early Days with Henry Turtle. And at 1:30, Tea for Two. Vic's away looking after his wife today, so Leslie and Eileen will be presenting the programme for you. 3:30 this afternoon, Gems from the Vaults with Bob, and at 4 o'clock, Swing Song with Michael. 5 o'clock, Shep Woolley's Suitcase. 7 o'clock, Brazilian Magic with Chris Crocker. And at 7:30, Bob's back, that's Bob Hind is back, with the Nostalgia Column. At 10 o'clock, Pat features Songs with Names. And at 10:30, Cool Jazz After Hours with Duncan. I'll tell you the rest after we've had a record chosen by our Thelma in Gosport.

0: something to get you up and moving there. That was a wonderful piano solo called Handful of Keys from Fats Waller, chosen by Thelma this morning in Gosport. Right, back to the programmes, and at 11:25 we have the Coconut Grove. 11:40 Ruth and Keith's 60s Music Memories. 1:40 in the morning, Angel at Night with Ted. 3:45, John Bream's Happy Listening. 4:40, Jack Jackson's Record Roundup. 5:25 in the morning, DAB Dave will be keeping you company. And at 5:50, Willie Turns Back the Clock. 6:50, Les Peckham Shorts. Tomorrow morning, Les will be bringing you 15 minutes in the company of Charlie Barnett. At 7:05, Nice and Easy with John Watson. David brings you the Good Morning Show tomorrow at 7:30. And Mark will be bringing you tomorrow's Breakfast Bustle. I must say that the Through the Night programmes are, as usual, sponsored by Moppy in Purbrook. Moppy passed away and very, very kindly remembered us in her will. So we're keeping Moppy's name on the sponsorship in perpetuum. I think that's the word. A big thank you to Moppy. And a thank you to Richard.
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0: Now, good morning to our Sylvia in Romsey. Good morning, Sylvia. These next three records, three in a row, are in memory of Sylvia's husband, Dave. We've got Guy Mitchell, Jerry Lee Lewis, and Mantovani.

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And that's what you got. Yeah. Now let's go one time. 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

0: Yeah, lovely three in a row there.
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0: And they were in memory of Sylvia's husband, Dave. Played you Guy Mitchell, Sunshine Guitar, works every time. Jerry Lee Lewis, Whole Lot of Shaking, and Mantovani's Orchestra, Garden in Granada. Thank you so much, Sylvia. Right, later than I promised, apologies to Linda. About 15 minutes late. Been a busy programme, lots of requests coming in. But Linda, your email said, please may I request a record by Jim Reeves, Welcome to My World, for my late brother John Schaub from Oxted in Surrey, who sadly passed away unexpectedly just before Christmas. He would have been 73 today. He was an avid listener of Angel Radio and loved all the old songs. His enthusiasm of your radio station has rubbed off on me, and I now permanently have Angel Radio on my radio. With many thanks from Sister Linda and family. We all miss him. Here, for in memory of John in Oxted, Jim Reeves, Welcome to My World.

1963, Jim Reeves brought us Welcome to My World, and we played that in memory of John from Oxted in Surrey, who passed away unexpectedly just before Christmas, and we played it for sister Linda and family who are missing John. Carolyn, thank you so much for your three in a row. We'll get those on probably in about 20 minutes' time. I've got more requests to catch up on first. But Carolyn, don't worry, we'll get there. This is from Polly. Polly says, morning, Tony. What a lovely surprise to hear you this morning. Hope your hobbling around has improved. No, I can just about squeeze my swollen foot into the shoe. Still can't do the laces up. never mind. At least my swollen foot managed to get me here this morning. Polly says, yes, I did enjoy your show earlier this morning, especially Marilyn. I used to have Let's Make Love recorded, but it disappeared. Technology. If you could squeeze her in, please could you play something from Gentlemen Prefer Blondes? Of course we can do that for you.

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0: Right, Carolyn in London, your turn. Thank you for being patient and waiting. We've got two by Tony Brent and one by Carl Denver, specially requested by Carolyn in

Three in a row there from Carolyn in London. You just heard Carl Denver with Still. Before that, Until the Real Thing Comes Along from Tony Brent. And before that, we started with Girl of My Dreams. And that, of course, was Tony Brent. Thank you, Carolyn. Don't be a stranger. Eric in Haverford West, we've kept you waiting for a while. This was your choice.

Ted Weems and his amazing band of musicians there, and the voice of Country Washburn with Remarkable Girl, recorded in 1933, requested by Eric in Haverford West. I think Eric probably requested that because I had to cut it short. I use it as the outgoing theme of my programme at 6:30 in the morning, and I had to cut it short because I was rapidly running out of time. But there it was in its entirety, Ted Weems and Country Washburn, Remarkable Girl. A couple of years earlier, 1930, and Ted Weems and his orchestra featured Parker Gibbs with A Girlfriend of a Boyfriend of Mine.

back in the day when they could write clever lyrics, which they can't do anymore. A Girlfriend of a Boyfriend of Mine, 1930. Pucker Gibbs singing with Ted Weems and his orchestra. Right, nearly time for me to say cheerio and let my mum on the wireless. But first, Jesse in Falkirk. Good morning, Jesse. Thank you for your two emails. The first one I've sent to my office because you asked for the original Spinners, you know, the ones that did that Amen song. And I need to research the difference between the original ones and the fake ones that came later on. So we'll do

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But what I can do for you today, you said in your second email, I mentioned Big Sammy in Bristol. Big Sammy is a record that Jesse in Falkirk remembers was performed in 1967 by Matt McGinn.

0: from Jesse in Falkirk for Big Sammy in Bristol. That was Matt McGinn with Big Sammy. Well, that's it from me. What do you reckon, Irene?
1: It's all a load of miscellaneous rubbish.
0: Yes, I know. You have yourselves a lovely day. It is raining, but it will pass and the sun will come out eventually. Bye for now.
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Welcome to Everything Stops for Tea, a half-hour program of music and song to keep you company at tea time. Our featured biscuit today is a Jacob's cream cracker. We start today's show with the singer whose voice developed its distinctive sound while she was still at school. Here's Anne Shelton singing A Pair of Silver Wings.

That was Anne Sheldon singing A Pair of Silver Wings, recorded on the Rex label in 1941. We now request the pleasure of one of those wonderful British bands. Jack Hilton and his orchestra are here to play That's You, Baby, and Walking with Susie.

was Jack Hilton and his orchestra, and Sam Brown with That's You Baby and Walking with Susie, recorded in 1929. Jack Hilton led the most famous and largest show band in Europe for about 10 years. Here he is again, leading his band, while Pat O'Malley sings They All Fall in Love.

Orlando's Orchestra and Phyllis Robbins with Love is Good for Anything That Owls You. That recording was used on Dennis Potter's TV series Pennies from Heaven. Time now to cut a couple of slices of mature cheddar and spread some fine English butter on a Jacob's cream cracker. But careful not to press too hard, or you'll end up with a handful of crumbs and broken bits. Jacob introduced his cream crackers to the public in 1885. Now let's enjoy a novelty song from Harry Roy's band.

0: was Tuesday by the village pump. The watchdogs were asleep. 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
1: Oh, twinkle, twinkle, little star, how I wonder what you are.
0: As the seagulls flew above.

0: song was called When It's Thursday Night in Egypt. Just a reminder that you are listening to Everything Stops for Tea on Angel Radio with me, Jeannie. 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
2: 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Now we need an enjoyable piece of music to help our tea and cracker go down delightfully well. The Queen's Hall Light Orchestra will play Naval Splendor for us.

That was the Naval Splendor, composed by Clive Richardson. Well, it's time to say goodbye for today. I hope you've enjoyed our time together this afternoon. I'm Jeannie. Now, I leave you with today's children's favourite. Bye-bye now.

Hello everybody, this is Richard Burton. More tales of my time as a salesman in the south of England. Our new range of knives brought us into contact with lots of new customers. The range sold well to the catering trade and was shown at the catering shows at Olympia and Earl's Court. The German factory sent over a highly skilled craftsman to offer a free resharpening service for chef's knives. He travelled complete with a 26-inch sharpening wheel, which weighed over a ton. This gentleman could solve any problem relating to blunt or damaged knives, and he was kept busy throughout the entire show. I remember on one occasion a young sous chef bringing in his boss's set of knives. Included in the set was an 8-inch cook's knife, which had lost an inch from the tip and a piece the size of a 5-pence coin from the edge. Our knife sharpener took this on as a challenge and in front of a large crowd converted the knife from 8-inch to 7-inch and from a cook's knife to a lighter but perfect vegetable knife. He got a round of applause when he finished, and just at that moment the owner of the knife arrived, a senior chef in a well-known restaurant. He was amazed to see what had been done and thanked the knife sharpener effusively. "No problem, no problem," was the reply. "But just remember, it's a knife, not a can opener." We also offered this service to one of the large London stores. For years, it operated in a store in Knightsbridge and later moved to Oxford Street. It was used as a part of a promotion for Henkel's knives and attracted a wide range of people. I remember on one occasion a uniformed chauffeur brought in a set of 24 gold-plated steak knives that belonged to a Middle Eastern embassy. He stood guard over them while they were sharpened and took them away without a thank you. There was a lot of kidding that day about panning the metal swarf in the search for gold. A couple of years later, the company took on the distribution of a range of Swiss kitchen tools, and again we were invited to the factory to see the range. We flew to Bern Airport, which is situated in a deep valley a few miles from the city. Very unusually, there's a public road across the main runway, and as we approached, we were glad when a bus stopped at the traffic lights. The factory was a very impressive 60s building with larger design studio and several production lines. We were shown round all the stages of production, ending in a dark corner of the factory where a lonely lady wearing chainmail gloves was putting blades into chip cutters. In addition to their own production, the firm also made handyman tools for Braun. It's depressing to think that all this design and production is now done in China. Over 400 people out of work, and the site is now a housing estate. All our business was complete before lunch on the second day, and we were taken off by minibus to the station. There we joined the restaurant car of an express train. The restaurant car was in the livery of the Swiss Cheese Marketing Board, and we enjoyed a Swiss fondue as we crossed the mountains to Brig. Arriving in Brig, we came to our next surprise as we crossed the station forecourt to join the narrow-gauge Glacier Express to Zermatt. As a railway enthusiast, I was in seventh heaven. On the way up to Zermatt, we were told to expect one more train journey that day, to the peak of the mountain that towered over the town. However, we were in for a disappointment, as the railway was not running due to cloud cover on the mountains. However, this gave us a couple of hours to explore the classical Swiss town, all chalets and cuckoo clock shops. I spent some time in a superb model railway shop. Their centrepiece was a large model of a Swiss crocodile loco, much too big to fit in my suitcase. Ah well. After a very pleasant night in a chalet hotel with a traditional meal and delicious Swiss wines, morning came all too soon. However, our guide showed us tickets for the Glacier Express, this time all the way to Chur in eastern Switzerland. As we arrived at the station, we were given receipts for our luggage.
Our journey took us back down the mountains to Brig and then some serious climbing. I'm not sure how high we went, but even in early June it was snowing on the top. We had lunch in the restaurant car where we got to use the special wine glasses with bent stems that are designed to stay level on the steep climbs. As we went over the summit, a waiter came through the carriage, turning our wine glasses around in preparation for the descent. Early evening saw us arrive in Chur, where we joined a Czech train, which seemed enormous after our day on the narrow gauge. Another change and a short journey took us to our night stop, where after two changes, our luggage was waiting for us right opposite the carriage we arrived in. Off to a small hotel for the night, following a day at the Spring Brothers, who supplied us with fondue equipment. They had recently started making stainless steel cookware. Very plain pans with rounded bodies that were both easy to cook in and easy to clean. My wife and I bought some, and typical of Swiss quality, they still look perfect after more than 25 years daily use. This is Richard Burton. Thanks for listening. There'll be more tales from my past next time.

0: Hello, my name is David Lanchbury. I'm a retired RAF officer, and I'm speaking to all the other ex-members of the Royal Air Force and Women's Royal Air Force out there who are listening. There will probably be several hundred of you within the local area. Today I'm a volunteer at the Bognor Regis branch of the RAF Association, and I'd like to extend a warm invitation to you to come and join us. So our work today is every bit as important as it was in 1945, perhaps more so. If you'd like to come and help us, or if you'd like more information, give us a call on the phone on 01243 865 615, 01243 865 615, or why not drop into our premises in person at Waterloo Square. We're open 7 days a week from 11:30 onwards. We look forward to hearing from you.
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Good morning, one and all. Welcome to the show. A very, very damp day out there. Summertime went a fortnight ago, and I think that's it. And what it's done for the garden, as I've said before, you can hose all day long, but when it rains properly, oh, my garden is coming on leaps and bounds. Yes, absolutely superb. And I've got tomatoes forming, not red yet, of course, but they're all forming, and it's very, very nice. So that's lovely. If you want to contact me over any matter, this is not a request show, this evening's a request show, but if you want to contact me over anything at all, it's 0800 014 1955. Say again, 0800 014 1955. Or email studio@angelradio.uk, studio@angelradio.uk. Lovely. If you like a tambourine, you like this by Richie Valens.

No, but that was Richie Vannon's Bluebirds Over the Mountains. I never heard that. I just happened to find it. I'm going to play three tracks, not one after the other, but three tracks all with the same number. This is Johnny Ray to kick off.

Right, that's number one, I'll Never Fall In Love Again. Now, so we'll play another I'll Never Fall In Love Again shortly. This is Dorothy Squires, and When I Grow Too Old To Dream. Heaven forbid.

When I go, when I grow even, too old to dream. Dorothy Squires, she was married to Roger Moore, wasn't she? Years ago, many years ago. Yeah. It's Buddy Holly.

There we are, the wonderful Buddy Holly, reigning in my heart. A few weeks ago, I was reading some articles from the Radio Times. I happened to purchase at a postcard fair. I'm talking the gardening like I was just now. You wouldn't believe it. Prices. I know all about inflation and how much wages were back then in 1952. But listen to this. 25 giant Dutch gladioli bulbs, 1 in 6. 12 dahlia tubers, 2 shillings. That's tuppence each in old money. Isn't it? Unbelievable. Or 10 pence, 12 dahlia tubers. Dahlia tubers. Or what's this here I saw? With every 5 shillings worth of order, you will receive 100 giant waved sweet pea seeds. Eh? How about that? You wouldn't find that much of that today, would you? That's from Ideal Gardening Limited, 100 Staplefield Abbots in Essex. Wonder where that is. I'm sure someone might know. Charlie Kunz.

There we are, Charlie Kunz. And I know Thelma was listening in because she loves all that type of thing. So that was one of the requests. It was just I played it. I know Thelma likes it, one of our most regular listeners. Had an email from Spencer, the postman. Listen to this. Just got thoroughly drenched in Farlington, Bobby boy. I'm okay as I've had a curry for breakfast, which has given me some energy. Say no more.

Now we are Gary Puckett and Union Gap. Let's give Adam and Eve another chance. That's for our Spencer, who enjoys a curry for breakfast before going out to deliver the mail. Lovely. Right, let's kick on. I was playing some different versions of I'll Never Fall In Love Again. Not different versions, completely different lyrics. And this is Bobby Gentry from 69.

There we are, Bobby Gentry. You know when you see someone on screen, I expect the girls more than the boys, but you immediately fall in love with them, don't you? I know first time I ever see Bobby Gentry, absolutely, unbelievably fell in love with her. God, she was absolutely stunning in my eyes, that jet black hair with the curls at the end. Lovely. Yes, Bobby Gentry, good. Ever since I've been of age of reading papers, there seems to have been an energy crisis. No matter what year you go for, another energy crisis. Now, in 1952, it said, in offices, shops and homes, don't switch on till the peak has gone. That's electric fires. It says, we must keep the factories going because of the energy crisis at the time. And the peak hours are Monday to Fridays, 8 till 12 noon, and 4 p.m. to 5:30. So don't switch on your electric fire. And you see these electric fires, I remember how much they cost to burn. Just two bars, but yeah. Used to put a shilling in the meter, and it had gone, hadn't it? Yeah, unbelievable. I wonder if Glenn Miller had the same problem.

Superb. Bugle call rang. Glenn Miller and lovely drum breaks in the middle there. Absolutely superb. Yes. Well, it's kind of not a lot more you can say about that, is there? It's Frankie Lane.

There we are, Frankie Lane, of course, Jezebel. Oh, lovely. I'm just going to play the last one now of I'll Never Fall in Love Again. And this is Lonnie Donegan. Although he wrote it and he sang it, the hit record in 1967, 68 was by Tom Jones. But this is Lonnie Donegan's another song called I'll Never Fall in Love Again.

Well, we are Lonnie Donegan, and somewhat different to does a chewing gum lose its flavour on the bedpost overnight, and my old man's a dustman. He actually wrote that. Absolutely superb. Is B. Wayne with The Bachelors, but not The Bachelors from the 60s. This is Bachelors from 1936.

Yeah. I love the way them records from them days had something way back in the studio, as it were. I think, I don't know. I just like it, the way it was recorded back then. Yeah, good. What have we got now? You remember Marion Ryan, don't you? She of, was it name that tune or spot that tune? She was the hostess on, and she had two sons, of course, and Paul and Barry, who had great hits in the 60s. Here is Marion with, if I can put my other glasses on, Bobby Boy, you might be able to read what you're playing. What a state you're getting, isn't it? Here we go. Always and Forever.

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Oh, excuse me. There he goes. Barry Ryan. And Eloise. And son of Marion Ryan. Good. Al Bowley is never a disliked person. Here he is with Roy Fox and his band.

dum, dum, dum. There we go, Al Bowley and Roy Fox and his orchestra and Lady of Spain. Now I'm going to play the same record here twice. And it's two different, well, the same song, but two slightly different versions. The first is by Val Doonican, and then the same record by Bob Lind.

There we are, Bob Lind and Elusive Butterfly and Val Dunick. And I know many times I've played the Val Dunick version and I'll get a lot of complaints if I just play that one. Which reminds me, tonight is a request show at 7:30. And normally I'd say pick your favourite record and that. But are there records which you cannot absolutely stand? Some people, I love it. But another person will say, oh, I hate that record. I've got one by the Beatles, Blackbird, or was it Bluebird, Blackbird, or I don't know. And I just can't abide the record. But that's not to say all the others. But now, tonight, if you want to ring in and just tell me record you can't stand, or what your wife might love, but you say, oh, every time it comes on, oh, I hate that record. And, you know, I mean, I play... Well, we all play, all the presenters play hundreds of records, and same as myself. And sometimes I get a request and I think, oh, heavens above, I can't stand that. But, you know, we play it, of course, because someone loves it. So tonight, let's have a record which you cannot abide. It's Liberace, The Impossible Dream.

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There we are, the great Al Jolson. That was for Wendy up there in Norwich. She wanted me to play something to do with April showers in June, which is what we got at the moment, isn't it? Getting back to that radio time, do you remember Carol Levi's and his discoveries? I think Huey Green took over from that, didn't he? Anyhow, it was a programme featuring young British artists. And I don't know what ever come of them, because there was David Wicks of Nottingham, Joan Barnett of Cardiff, Graham Taylor of Manchester, Brian Jones of Newcastle upon Tyne, Brenda Barron of Durham, and Tony Fisher of Manchester. There was only an half-hour show, so Tommy introduced them, and all that type of thing. It was soon finished, wasn't it?

Ah, Cliff and the Shads, don't talk to him. Excuse me, I had to sneeze and I've seemed to have appeared to have got a cold. Can I just say thank you for the emails this morning and also the phone calls asking about my wife, who I mentioned last week, who fell over in the garden, and I thought she had broke her hip, but in actual fact, she's actually broke her thigh bone, the fibula, in the half, literally broke it in half. So, but she's getting on. She walked 5 paces the other day with a walker and 2 girls, 2 nurses, so she's getting on. But thank you very much for all of you for asking about her. As I was mentioned tonight, and the records, which I couldn't stand, and I couldn't stand this one at one time, but it's grown on me. Jay and the Americans with the David Whitfield song.

There we are, our Petula Clark, of course, and grooving. Yeah, you have to excuse me, folks. I'm getting more and more filled up with this cold. It's Slim Whitman.

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0: There we are, folks. Thank you very much. Apologies for the state I'm in at the moment, but I'm not feeling too well at all. I might be on this evening. I'm going home and going to bed, but I didn't go down to the hospital, of course. But anyhow, thank you very much for listening. Thank you for the emails and the calls. I'll hopefully be with you this evening, if not next week. All the very best now. Thank you very much. Cheers now.
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Hello everyone, and welcome to Anything Goes. Well, musically, and as long as it's vintage, that is. I'm Tony Bradley, and I shall be playing a wide range of music from a wide range of genres, plus broadcasts, spoken word, poems, comedy, and I shall also throw a few quizzes in there as well. In fact, anything goes. Let's begin with a number 14 hit in 1957 for a singer that I have mentioned several times on these shows, but I don't think I've actually played any of his records.

Gary Miller and The Garden of Eden, a song that was also taken to number one by Frankie Vaughan. Well, Gary also had several hits with his cover versions, with songs such as The Yellow Rose of Texas, The Man from Laramie, The Ballad of Davy Crockett, The Story of My Life, Wonderful, Wonderful, and Robin Hood. And for those of you that can remember Gerry Anderson's television series Stingray, Gary was the singer of the titles Stingray and the song at the end Aquamarina. Now, on the topic of cover versions, many cover versions were released in Woolworth's stores on the Embassy label, and many of those covers were sung by former stars of the dance band and big band era. One of them, and his real name was Walter Wynn, began his recording career as Wally Windsor. Now, that's not the best name, for he started his career just after the abdication crisis. So he changed it to, well, I shall not say, as he is our mystery voice. In the 1940s, he was a popular singer with Geraldo, Oscar Rabin, and Cyril Stapleton, and he made many fine recordings. But here he is with Johnny Gregory and his band, and a recording for the Embassy label, and it's the title song from a well-known Western. So, for a gold star, who is he?

The Man from Laramie, from the film of the same name, and a hit for Jimmy Young. But our mystery singer? Well, it was Bob Dale, and Bob was just one of the many well-known artists who recorded for Woolworth's Embassy Records, and I think that number suited Bob very well. And if you identified Bob, a gold star. Let's turn to our record mystery introduction now. So here it is. And I think that particular introduction is extremely well known. I think it may be far, far too easy. But if you're still struggling, let's hear it again. And while you ponder that one, let's return to Gary Miller. And I can't resist playing Stingray.

Gary Miller and Stingray, a very popular television series for children in the early 1960s. And that mystery record introduction, well, let's hear it again. And no doubt many of you guessed it. And I think it was far too easy. And it was April Love, Pat Boone, and a number 7 hit for Pat in 1957. And that song comes from the film of the same name that starred Pat with Shirley Jones. And it was a lovely record. So here it is, Pat Boone and April Love.

Pat Boone and April Love, big hit for Pat in 1957. And if you identified Pat and April Love, a gold star. Well, Pat made many fine albums, and hidden away in many of them are some real gems. Gems such as Pat's cover version of There's a Moon Out Tonight that was a hit for the Capri, or Capris, I'm never sure how to say the name of that group. And this number comes from Pat's 1961 LP, Moody River. And Pat is supported by an orchestra directed by Marty.

Frank Sinatra with Billy May and the Coffee Song, and a number from his album Ring-a-Ding-Ding. Frank's first issue, I think, the album Ring-a-Ding-Ding, on his newly created Reprise label. Well, recently I've been knocked for six a little because I lost very suddenly my best friend. And everyone was shocked, as you can imagine. And I was thinking back to how we first met. We were in university halls together, and one day there was a knock on my door, and there he was. And he said, "Are you the guy with all the Doris Day records?" Well, that says something, doesn't it? And I said I was, and that began a very long and enduring friendship. So, for my friend, a singer that he always enjoyed, and I know that we enjoy too, Doris Day.

Doris Day and a big hit for Nat King Cole, When I Fall in Love. To a poem now, and it's another sonnet by John Clare. It's called Glinton Spire. Glinton, thy taper spire predominates over the level landscape, and the mind, musing the pleasing picture, contemplates what elegance of beauty, much refined by taste, affects. It almost elevates one's admiration, making common things around it glow with beauties not their own. Thus, in this landscape, earth superior springs. Those straggling trees, though lonely, seem not lone, but in thy presence wear a conscious power. Even these tombs of melancholy stone, gleaning cold memories round oblivion's bower, types of eternity appear, and higher a lease from fame by thy enchanting spire. Well, if you ever make your way to Helpston, where John Clare came from, and you look at the landscape, as you look out towards Lincolnshire, it becomes very, very flat. And in John Clare's day, it would have been even flatter if you could make the land even flatter than it is. It would be flatter because there would be less obstacles to obscure your view. And Glinton, which is just a few miles down the road, has a church with a spire, and it would be seen for miles and dominate the scenery. And it's where John Clare also went to school. And there's the churchyard with the graves and all the landscape around it, as I say, that is flat. Well, not too many years ago, a certain telecommunications company wanted to put up a telephone mast next to the church. Well, it would have completely ruined the view, wouldn't it? You know, the church is lovely, as John Clare said in the early 19th century. It's beautiful, and it dominates the landscape, and it just lifts everything. It makes trees look even more beautiful than they are. It just is wonderful, he says. So locals who did not want a telephone mast to be erected because it would completely ruin the landscape sent the poem to the telecommunications company. I won't give the name, but they're terribly British. And the poem persuaded them not to erect the mast. So the power of poetry, even 200 years after it was written. And I think John Clare would have been delighted had he known that his poem had won a little victory for aesthetics and beauty and landscape. A lovely poem, John Clare and Glinton Spire. You are listening to Anything Goes with me, Tony Bradley. Well, it's been a pleasure to play this lovely vintage music for you. I shall be here next week with more Anything Goes. And until then, this is Tony Bradley saying, keep safe and take care.

0: Tony Bradley was sponsored by family and friends in memory of Gladys Watkinson. As Glad always said, take time to smell the roses and keep a song in your heart.
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Hi, my name's Henry, Henry Turtle, and welcome to this, the 10th edition of the Bob Dylan story, bracket, the early years closed bracket. If you remember, we covered how he grew up in Minnesota, graduated to New York City, the Greenwich Village sort of bohemian area, where he performed in basket clubs. These were places that cafes and bars that didn't have a license. So an artist would turn up, perform his act, and pass a bread basket round for gratuities. On one lucky day in the Café Noir, Brian Sheldon wandered in. Now, he was the arts and folk and blues critic on the New York Times, and he was impressed by Dylan's original presentation of folk and protest musics. This article intimidated the interest of John Hammond, who was a talent scout and producer for no less than Columbia Records, the biggest record label in the US of A. Dylan went on to perform many albums with different producers. The first, of course, was the self-titled Bob Dylan, and then the magnificent Freewheeling Bob Dylan. Great songs, nearly everyone an absolute gem. And it later went on to go gold. After that, we had The Times They Are A-Changing, and then The Other Side of Bob Dylan, and that was followed by his fifth album, which was inspired by the Animals version of his House of the Rising Sun, although the original was by David Van Roth, which Dylan adapted to a traditional arrangement for himself. And then, of course, the Animals version, well, it just shook Dylan to his roots. It was an electrified version. And what a way of extending the horizons of a song. And I'm sure it influenced him to going electric on his fifth album, bringing it all back home. The songs on the album were just superb and being covered by other artists again. The Animal success was followed by tours by British electric 4-5-piece, 6-piece groups like The Who, The Rolling Stones, Kink, Yardbirds, and of course another British 4-piece band shook America and turned it upside down. They were very electrical, and they were called The Beatles. And it sort of made Dylan look a bit out of date. So yeah, I am sure that he adapted. I was signed to Columbia Records a bit later on, and I know how they dictated the direction they wanted you to take to get the next recording session online. His producer, Bob Johnson, was doing everything in his power to get Bob to come and do his next album in Nashville. Plans were laid. Trickery was afoot. This is Andy Partridge explaining how he came to be convinced to record his next album, Blonde on Blonde, in Nashville. And then we'll explore Blonde on Blonde. It was a double album, side one and two of disc one, and disc two next time round. Over to Andy Kershaw.

0: Alan and his musicians had made a number of attempts during the sessions to record it, all of them to Dylan's dissatisfaction. The breakthrough came on the sixth and final recording day with Charlie McCoy, a Nashville country session musician, on a visit to New York. Although a multi-instrumentalist, Charlie wasn't really regarded as a guitarist, principally a harmonica player. It was Charlie who played the harmonica on Stone Fox Chase, the memorable theme tune of the Old Grey Whistle Test. And in the summer of 1965, Charlie McCoy happened to have an old friend from Nashville living in New York. And that friend happened to be producing Highway 61.
1: Bob Johnson moved to New York. He said, if you ever come up here, I can get you Broadway theater tickets. I said, okay. So I happened to go up there, and I called him, and I said, okay, I'm here. How about my tickets? He said, no problem. He said, hey, I'm recording Bob Dylan this afternoon. I'd like for you to come over and meet him. So I went over to Columbia Studio. He introduced me to Bob Dylan, and Dylan said, hey, I'm getting ready to record a song. Why don't you grab that other guitar over there and play along? Listen, I was struggling because, I play a little guitar, but that's not my forte. And when I hear it, I always think, man, what would Grady play on this?
0: Did you have Grady Martin's guitar part on Marty Robbins' El Paso in mind?
1: Well, that would be that's a tall wish, because that to me is one of the greatest bits of session work I've ever heard in my life.

0: girl.
1: How did it work? Did Dylan play to you by himself to start with? Did he run through it?
2: He played a couple verses, and then he said, well, it's real long. Just keep going till we get to the end.

0: Did you have many attempts at it before you arrived at the version that we now know on the album?
1: No, we did it once.
0: What?
1: Like I said, it was 11 minutes long. We listened to it once. We did it a second time.
0: Right.
1: And the bass player had another session to go to, and that was end of story.
0: Wow. And can you remember, from walking in the studio to walking out, how long were you actually in Columbia Studio A?
1: Oh, maybe an hour and a half. But you know what? That was our MO here in Nashville. Efficiency was very important. You listen to the song, and you go do it, and you improvise. You know, it's a steel string guitar playing in between the lyrics. That's what we learned down here. The song and the singer are the picture, we're the frame.
2: And puts her hands in her back pocket, Betty Davis style.
0: Did Dylan say anything to you at the end?
1: Nope.
0: Not a word?
1: Not a word.
0: Did he not even say thank you?
1: No, he probably felt it, but it never came out.
2: Then someone says, you're in the wrong place, my friend, you'd better leave.
1: Later, I was in a conversation with Bob Johnson. This is 2 or 3 months down the road. He said to me, he said, I don't know if you know this, but when you came to New York, I was using you for bait.
0: Go on.
1: And I said, what are you talking about? He said, I want Dylan to come to Nashville, and he didn't want to come. Nor his management people didn't want him to come either. But after the session, I told him, I said, now look, do you see how easy that was? That's the way it is in Nashville. So he talked him into coming here.
3: And oh yes, Johnson's bait did indeed work, because in 1966, Dylan did indeed go to Nashville, and there he recorded an absolute masterpiece, Blonde on Blonde, again under Johnson's supervision.

this is what salvation must be like after a while. But Mona Lisa must have had the highway blues. You can tell by the way she smiles.

The delightfully gentle Visions of Joanna took up track 3 on the Blonde on Blonde LP. And then One of Us Must Know, bracket Sooner or Later, close bracket track 4, which brings to a close side 1 of LP 1. Now side 2, or side B, was a big hit here in the UK, I Want You.

That was a follow-up to the Rainy Day Women 12 to 35 hit here in the UK. And I Want You went even higher, released on the 23rd of July, 66. On CBS Records in the United Kingdom, whereas in the United States, of course, he was still on Columbia. Oh, and just like Tom Thumb's Blues turned up on the B-side. That was a track taken off the Highway 61 Revisited LP. Just a bit of facts and info for you chums. Moving on. This is a gorgeous track. It's called Stuck Inside the Mobile with the Blues again.

Well, amazingly original titles. Or what? Stuck Inside the Mobile with the Blues again. And the next track up is called The Leopard Skin Pillbox Hat. You couldn't make it up, could you? It was a very, very big record. Bob again on the charts. And I'll play you another track that brings to a close first disc of this double album, Blonde on Blonde album, and it's called Just Like a Woman. And about everybody you can think of covered that track. Roberta Flack, Richie Havens, Nina Simone, Joe Cocker, Manfred Mann, Carly Simon, Rod Stewart, The Hollies, The Birds, of course, and Stevie Nicks. All people who recorded Just Like a Woman. And there were many more. But the original was written and recorded by Bob Dylan on his Blonde on Blonde album in 1966. Tracks 3 and 4 of the first disc of the double album were, of course, Pillbox, Leopard Skin Hat, and of course, Just Like a Woman. But have a listen, chums.

I see you got your

Well, that was both sides of disc one of the double album Blonde on Blonde, 1966, recorded by Bob Dylan in Nashville, Tennessee, with Bob Johnson at the controls. They got him there, didn't they, Chums? And there was a really standout track, Rainy Day Woman, numbers 12 to 35, Visions of Joanna, I Want You, big hit, Leopard Skin Pillbox Hat, and of course, Just Like a Woman. Why that wasn't released as a single, I'll never know. Everybody else covered it anyway. Well, chums, I hope you've enjoyed listening. I've had such fun researching and putting this all together. Part 10 of the Bob Dylan story, bracket the early years. Next week, we Blonde on Blonde, the second disc. And it's just as intriguing, just as exciting. My name's Henry. Henry Turtle. Thanks for tuning in, chums. I'm about to tune out. So till the next time, over and out.

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0: Well, good afternoon, listeners. Eileen's here, and I'm being Leslie for Vic for now, because he's just at home looking after his wife.
1: Hello,
0: but
1: listeners.
0: There we go. Hello. Say hello to me, Eileen. My tea for two disappeared.
1: Oh, never mind. We'll get there. Not to worry.
0: Good start, isn't it, that? But nice to be with you again.
1: Oh, and you, yes. Looking forward to it. So, everybody ring in with some requests. Keep ringing.
0: And lots of requests, yes.
1: If we're on air, we won't answer the phone. But as soon as we're off air, we pick the phone up. So, please ring in.
0: Okay, and we've got Donna out there on the phones. The numbers are always the same. The free phone number is 0800 014 1955. And the standard rate number, 023 9248 1988. If you want to send an email, it's studio@angelradio.uk. And, of course, the studio number for Eileen is 023-9249-8556.
1: Yes, don't forget, give us a ring.
0: Indeed. Keep Donna busy, otherwise she'll be painting her nails. There we go. I've got the first request here, and I'm going to say hello to Bill in Brentford. You wanted to hear Andy Williams and Once Upon a Time, and so you shall.

0: That was Andy Williams with Once Upon a Time, especially for Bill in Brentford. And I think Eileen's here poised with her quiz.
1: I have a quiz here for you folks, and the next request will be for Alan in Orpington. But I'll do the quiz first, Alan, and then your request will be following the six questions. Question number one. Which river flows through Glasgow? Which river flows through Glasgow? Number two, Charles Dickens was born near which port on the south coast of England? Charles Dickens was born near which port on the south coast of England? Number three, what nationality was Chopin? What nationality was Chopin? Number four, in what sport would you see a Western role? In what sport would you see a Western role? Number five, what would you do with a balalaika? What would you do with a balalaika? And number six, which is the line from a song, take me to your heart, for it is there that I belong. Take me to your heart, for it is there that I belong. Right, that's your first six questions. Now, Alan in Orpington has requested James Darren and Pin a Medal on Joey.
0: Oh, Pin a Medal on Joey. Well, here he is, I think.
1: This is very new to me.
0: Yes, I don't know. He's a very handsome-looking chap, actually, Eileen, on here. Oh, yes. Mm.

Right, that was James Darren and Pin a Medal on Joey, especially for Alan in Orpington. Thank you, Alan. Right, there we go then. Oh, the next request comes from Wendy in Norfolk there. Wendy in Norwich. And she and her guinea pigs, Blackie Chocolate, Jim and Baby Sue, wanted a Judy Garland. Said, please would you play one, because she thinks Vic's wife, Christine, is a Judy Garland fan. So, here it is. Wishing you well, Christine. Judy Garland, and I'm always chasing rainbows.

0: Okay.
1: Yes, I think you have it, don't you?
0: No. Folks who live on the hill. Peggy?
1: Lee? Oh, no, that's...
2: Peggy, have you...
1: Is that this one just playing?
2: No, it's the one... It's the one... The next one.
1: Yeah, but you backtrack the one that's playing.
2: I don't know where we are with that one.
1: Oh.
2: Oh, it's Judy Garland, sorry.
1: Yes, you...
2: I am always chasing rainbows, and that was for Wendy. Well, from Wendy, wishing Christine well.
1: Yes, I shall be ringing soon, Wendy, and I'll pass that message on. Right, Barbara in Waterlooville would like to hear Peggy Lee and Folks Who Live on the Hill.
2: Oh, I can tell you something. If John in Waterlooville's listening, he'll be happy. It's his favourite tune.
1: Aww.

0: tonight, Peggy Lee, folks who live on the hill, especially for Barbara in Waterlooville. Hope all is well with you, Barbara.
1: Well, we're still in Waterloo. I don't know why we've got all this whistle on here. We're still in Waterlooville, Eileen.
0: Right.
1: We're going to talk to Carol this time, and it's Dusty Springfield.
0: Hiya, Carol.
1: I can close my eyes and count to 10.

0: was that was for Carol.
1: Sorry, folks. We'll get there.
0: The mic keeps falling down. Right. That was for Carol in Waterlooville, and it was Dusty Springfield. I count to 10.
2: Yeah, thanks, Carol. Right, Anne in Westleigh would like to hear, guess who? Johnny Mercer, of course. Cuckoo in the Clock.

0: Right, Johnny Mercer, of course, with Cuckoo in the Clock, especially for Anne in Wesley. Thank you, Anne.
1: Well, we're working our way through these request listeners, but we do have space for some more. So if you've got another one in mind, or if you haven't got one in yet, phone 0800 014 1955 or send an email. Donna's out there waiting to take your calls and waiting to read the emails. Okay. In the meantime, hello, Barbara. Oh, sorry. It's Bea and Ernest in Lee Park. Should have gone to Specsavers, Eileen. It's no good. Yes. You want to hear Mary Lanza and I'll Walk with God.

0: That was the powerful voice of Mario Lanza for Bear and Ernest in Lee Park. And they sang I'll Walk with God.
1: Yeah, it's a lovely song.
0: Recorded in 1959, I think that says here. Yeah.
1: Lovely song. Right, I'm going to read these first six questions one more time, and then I'll play a tune for June in the Warren. Which river flows through Glasgow? Charles Dickens was born near which port on the south coast of England? What nationality was Chopin? In what sport would you see a Western role? What would you do with a balalaika? And the line from a song, take me to your heart, for it is there that I belong. All right, that's your first six questions. I'll give you until 2:30, and then I'll read the next six, all right? Now, June in the Warren would like to hear Dean Martin and Everybody Loves Somebody Sometime.

0: right, Dean Martin. Everybody loves somebody sometime, especially for June in the Warren. Thank you, June.
1: Nice old song, that, isn't it, really?
0: Hello.
1: Well.
0: Oh, hello.
1: Now, I'm going to say hello to John of Acton. he wants to hear the Southlanders.
0: Oh, that's all right. Hello,
1: and
0: June.
1: He said to me, I'm sure I'll know the song. And I certainly do. And listeners, I'm pretty certain that you'll recognise it too. It's Southlanders with I am a mole and I live in a hole.

0: in a hole. I am a mole and I live in a hole.
1: Well, there you go. That was from John of Acton. And it was the Southlanders. I am a mole and I live in a hole.
2: Thank you for that, John. I like that one. Right, here's a record here now for Brian in Waterlooville. And Brian would like to hear Elvis Presley, My Boy.
1: Elvis Presley, My Boy. Here he comes.

0: Well, who was that? Of course, it was Elvis Presley, my boy, especially for Brian in Waterlooville. Thank you, Brian.
1: And you need to say hello to James in Hythe. James, thank you for your request, but I'm afraid your Elkie Brooks is 1977, so it's outside of our time. So if you'd like to give Donna another ring and choose another one, it has to be 1969 or earlier. We're a nostalgia radio station. We're not into the 70s yet. So do give Donna a ring with an alternative request. Right. Oh, right. Trevor, in Biggin Hill. How are you, Trevor? Long time since we spoke. And you requested Ken Dodd. And the Green Leaves of Summer. If only.
2: It's very summery at the moment.
1: No, we've got plenty of green leaves, but oh my, has it trashed my roses. Oh. There's awful rain. There we go.

0: That was specially for Trevor in Biggin Hill. It was Ken Dodd and the Green Leaves of Summer. He had the Williams singers with him and Jeff's Loves Orchestra. Not a penny spared there.
1: Some people have all the talent, don't they?
0: They do.
1: Not just singing. He was a funny man, wasn't he?
0: He was hilarious, wasn't he?
1: Yes, I liked
0: him. Had us in fits of laughter the other night, actually, watching an old, good old days.
1: Oh, right. Yeah. And you always had your money's worth if you go to one of his concerts.
0: You were never out. No, I saw him at the Palladium a couple of times.
1: Oh, did you?
0: Yes, and he's right. You don't look to get home early.
1: No, not at all.
0: No.
1: Right. Thelma, your request is coming up. That's Thelma and Gosport. And Thelma would like to hear Billy Cotton and Friends.
0: We'll see what we can do then. In that case, here he comes.

0: nice warm feeling inside to know that you've got them.
1: Friends.
0: It's the real friends I'm talking about. Not that happy laughing mob that gathers around just because you happen to be in the chair. You've met them.
1: You must have friends.
0: And it's no good thinking you can get on without them because you can't.
1: Friends.
0: It doesn't matter who you are, but sooner or later you need them. Yes.
1: You must have friends.
2: I rely on my friends.
0: They You're doing all right. All cash in the do. Bank. Posh suits and all. Then you wake up one morning and the sun isn't shining on your bit of garden anymore. That's it, boy. That's when you must have.

0: Well, it takes me back, listening to Billy Cotton, Lunchtimes. Always knew it was lunchtime. Billy Cotton and Friends for Thelma and Gosport. Thank you, Thelma.
1: Well, from Gosport, we're off to Bognor. Got your bucket and spade, Eileen?
0: Oh, yes. It'll be lovely out there today.
1: Yes. At least the sand would stick together with all this rain, wouldn't it? Yes. Oh, dear me. Well, anyway, hello, Tony in Bognor. You wanted to hear the Stargazers and the Happy Wanderer. Here they come.

0: Oh, there they were, the stargazers. Happy wanderer, especially for Tony and Bognor.
1: Right, Chris and Bishop Swarthorn would like to hear the Beach Boys for his partner Amanda. And they're going to sing California Girls, and this is to bring a little bit of sunshine into our lives. Thank you, Chris.

0: Right, that was the Beach Boys, California Girls, especially for Amanda from Chris in Bishop's Waltham. Thank you for putting that one in, Chris, to bring us a bit of sunshine. We certainly need it, don't we? I'm looking at, I can see the rain outside, although at the moment I think it's stopped. Looks a bit brighter, actually.
1: Don't get too excited, no, Eileen, you never know.
0: As long as it's dry and I go home. It's very selfish, I know.
1: I know. Well, so long as it stays fine about 3:30, that's the best time for
0: a
1: sunny
0: spell,
1: isn't
0: it? Bus.
1: Yes. Okay, right. I'm going to say hello to June in Gosport. Good afternoon, June. Hope you're well today. You wanted to hear Doris Day. If I had my life over. Do you know, I'm not sure I would want to have mine over, but who knows? Hopefully here's Doris Day for you.

0: Well, Junie and Gospel, I hope you enjoyed that. The lovely Doris Day there. If I had my life over.
1: Lovely, wasn't it?
0: It was indeed.
1: Nice song. Right, folks, I'm going to read the last six questions for you. Number 7, which novel did Dickens leave unfinished at his death? Which novel did Dickens leave unfinished at his death? Number 8, in From Here to Eternity, which female actress had a role in the sand with Burt Lancaster? In From Here to Eternity, which female actress had a role in the sand with Burt Lancaster? Number 9, we never close was the motto of which London theatre? We never close was the motto of which London theatre? Number 10, in which country... Oh, sorry, let me read that again. In which country is the port of St. Malo? In which country is the port of St. Malo? Number 11, for which role did Tom Hanks win a Best Actor Oscar in 1994? For which role did Tom Hanks win a Best Actor Oscar in 1994? And number 12, in the Bible, Elijah was driven from Israel by... Now, is it Leah, Salome, Sarah, or Jezebel? In the Bible, Elijah was driven from Israel by Leah, Salome, Sarah, or Jezebel. All right, so that's your last six questions. Now, the next request is from Carolyn Singleton. And Carol said, any save Sammy Davis that Eileen chooses. So I've chosen Hey There. Thank you so much, Carol. Thank you. You know me.

0: Just a mo. Right, that was Sammy Davis Jr., Hey There, from Carol in Singleton, and she asked me to choose that one. Thank you so much, Carol. Haven't seen you for a while. About time you came over to see us. Hope to see you soon. Thank you.
1: I want to say hello to James in Hythe. James, thank you for calling back. Welcome to Angel Radio. Welcome, join the family. We love all our listeners and we like to hear all about you, make you sure you're fine. And as a new boy, you didn't realise we had 1969 for our cut-off point. So don't worry about that. You're certainly excused. And so, not Elkie Brooks this time, but Johnny Ray and Just Walking in the Rain. It's what I was doing on the way here, actually, James. It keeps chucking it down here in Havant. Here's Johnny Ray for you. And don't phone in once. Phone in lots of times. Keep in touch. Always make a request if you want to. Here's Johnny.

0: was for James in Hythe. And Johnny Way, just walking in the rain. Thank you, James. And as I say, keep phoning. Right. We're pleased to have a new person in our Angel Radio family.
1: Yes, amazing. I think we've got a few more requests to play, haven't we?
0: Oh, yes, we're here. Yes, we've some to go.
1: Terry One in Portsmouth would like to hear John Sandman and Some Kind of Wonderful. And in brackets, he said, we are all wonderful.
0: Of course we are, Eileen. He's an old smooth talker, isn't he, that Terry One? Yes, indeed.
1: Especially when he's wearing his hat.

0: We'll do a bit of work on that one, I think. So that was some kind of wonderful for Terry one. He's wonderful too, really, isn't he, Eileen?
1: Yes,
0: we're very fond
1: right.
0: of the man.
1: All our listeners are lovely, aren't they?
0: They are, yes. Where would we be without them?
1: Well, that's it, yes.
0: Yes.
1: Exactly, but we do have some lovely listeners.
0: Now, Yolanda in Essex, you wanted to hear the new Beats. I don't know them at all.
2: No,
0: no. And they, with Run Baby Run, that came, recorded in 1965.

0: Well, that was for Yolanda in Essex, the new Beats. Three young chaps there on the picture. And they were singing Run, Baby, Run.
1: Mm. Right, now, Rolling Brave from Salisbury.
2: Now the young feller who's turned the music world upside down with that bug of his, and the song with the unlikely title of The Love Bug Crawl. Here's Jimmy Edwards. Hi, Jimmy.
3: How are you, Mr. Page?
2: Fine. You don't have to call me Mr., just call me Frank.
3: Okay.
2: That's what everybody else calls me. Say, how old are you, Jim?
3: I'm 24 years old.
2: Figured the young ladies would like to know that. Where do you hail from?
3: I come from Cardwell, Missouri.
2: You're not going to pull a Gene Sullivan on me now, are you?
3: No.
2: You really come from Cardwell, Missouri?
3: That's right. It's down the southeast corner of Missouri.
2: And where's that southeast part?
3: Yeah, down in the Boot Heel.
2: Down in the Boot Heel. Well, tell me this. What in the world ever made you write a song called The Love Bug?
3: Well, I was looking for something different, and when Love Bug Crawl come through my mind, I felt that I had it.
2: That's different enough to be a big hit. We'd like to hear you sing it right now.
3: Okay.
2: Okay, Jimmy.

0: Bloomsbury. Thank you, Ray. Thank you very much.
1: Donna had a call from one of Rosalie's grandchildren, but they said Rosalie would like to hear Bing Crosby and Rosalie for all her grandchildren. I wonder how many you've got, Rosalie. I've only got 2 grandchildren.
2: Have
1: you? Yes. Well, I've got 2, and then I've got 2 great grandsons as well. And that's my lot. We're not a big family at all. No. Anyway, enough of this, Leslie. Get on with it. Here's Bing Crosby with Rosalie.

0: Right, there we go. That was from Rosalie for all her grandchildren, Bing Crosby and Rosalie.
1: Right, now Phil in Lee Park would like to hear the Brook Brothers and Ain't Gonna Wash for a Week.
0: Oh, how dreadful. Tut, tut, tut.
1: Awful.
0: Tut. I don't know. Standards are slipping.

0: was a nice lively record, wasn't it? Ain't I Gonna Wash for a Week from the Brook Brothers. That was especially for Phil in Lee Park. Thank you, Phil. Right, I'm going to read the second lot of questions out one more time so you can get your answers in quickly before 3:15. Which novel did Dickens leave unfinished at his death? In From Here to Eternity, which female actress had a role in The Sand with Burt Lancaster? Yeah. We Never Close was the motto of which London theatre? In which country is the port of St. Malo? For which role did Tom Hanks win a Best Actor Oscar in 1994? And in the Bible, Elijah was driven from Israel by, was it Leah, Salome, Sarah or Jezebel? Right, that's your last questions. I will read the answers at 3:15, right?
1: Okay, right. My Roger in Gosport there, I hope he's done the shopping and got everything sorted for when I'm home. And he, like his father, he rather likes those old couple of Leighton and Johnston. Yeah. So I thought I'd play him Big Bad Bill.

I want to tell you, he sure was tough. Brother, he was rough. He had the folks all scared to death. When he would walk, they'd hold their breath.

0: sweet William now. Married life has changed him somehow. He was a man they used to fear. Now they call him Willie Dear. He was stronger than Samson, I'll declare, till the brown-skinned Delilah bobbed his hair. Big Bad Bill don't fight anymore.
1: He don't fight anymore.
0: He washes dishes and he mops the floor. He used to spend his evenings looking for a

0: Bill is learning to crochet. Big Bad Bill is Sweet William now. Sweet William now. Married life has changed him somehow. He was the man they used to fear. Now they call him Willie Dear. He was stronger than Samson, I'll declare, till the boxer mama bobbed his hair. Big Bad Bill don't fight anymore.
1: He don't fight anymore.
0: He washes dishes and he mops the floor. He was that red hot papa that you heard about till an

0: Well, there they were, Leighton and Johnston with Big Bad Bill, whole reformed character after getting married. I don't think that's happened to Roger. No, not at all. I don't think he's reformed at all. No.
1: I should stop while you're winning. Right, Sylvia and Romsey, here is Ted Heath for you, Sylvia, in the mood.
0: Sorry, Sylvia, I don't know what happened to Ted. I really don't know. He's disappeared. And we'll try again in a minute, Arlene. In the meantime, we'll say hello to David in Shepherd's Bush, who was a little late signing in. Yes, oh, dearie me. Oh, well, that's all right, but yes. Should have brought a note, I hope.
1: Anyway. Yes, reported.
0: Here's Nina and Frederick for you anyway with Listen to the Ocean.

0: was Nina and Frederick listening to the ocean, especially for David in Shepherd's Bush. I just want to say a quick word to Juan in Alverstoke. Juan, I can't find a good recording of Moon River by Matt Munro, and I have a feeling that although he sang it in cabaret, I don't think he recorded it. But if he did, it would definitely be in the 70s. Mm-hmm. So if you've an alternative Matt Munro or something else that you prefer to hear, give Donna a ring and we'll sort that out for you. But I do apologise for that. And I think, actually, give it a go, Eileen. I think I've got Ted Heath down.
1: Yes, Ted Heath in the mood, especially for Sylvia and Romsey. Hope you're well, Sylvia.

0: Ted Heath and In the Mood. And that was for Sylvia in Romsey. Thank you, Sylvia. Hope all is well.
1: And Juan, thank you very much for phoning back and choosing another Matt Monro. Well, I guess it's one of his best known tracks, this one. It's Matt with Born Free.

0: especially for one in Halverstoke. Matt Munro there with Born Free.
1: We've had some lovely requests, haven't we?
0: Mm.
1: Right, Dave and Margaret in Cambridge would like to hear Eddie Cochran and Three Steps to Heaven.
0: Pair of old rockers they are. Mind you, they're paying the price now.

0: Eddie Cochran and Three Steps to Heaven, especially for Dave and Margaret in Cambridge. Thank you so much for that one. I'm going to do the answers now. I'll just read the answers straight through. Clyde, Portsmouth, Polish, High Jump, and Play It. And Take Me to Your Heart, for It Is There That I Belong, is Love Me Tender. Elvis sings that. Edwin Drood, The Mystery of Edwin Drood. Deborah Kerr, The Windmill, France, Forrest Gump, and Jezebel. And all those who got the correct answers, Eddie from the Isle of Wight was in first, June from Gosport, David from Portsmouth, Pat from Chilham Park, June from The Warren, Jean and Stuart from Stratford, Ross from Havant, Joy and Derek from Bracknell, Alan from Orpington, David from Shepherd's Bush, and Barbara from Waterlooville. So thank you all so much for having a go, and I'll make them harder next week.
1: Oh, there's fighting talk.
0: Incidentally, just for a minute, I had to have the fire brigade in. It was only a minor thing, and I didn't ask for them. I told them there was no need, but they came anyway. And I'd like to say a big thank you to Havant Fire Brigade and to say how wonderful they all are. So thank you all very much. Thanks, Leslie. Over to you.
1: No, not at all. My son, of course, was the fireman.
0: Oh, really?
1: Yes.
0: Yeah,
1: yes.
0: Well, they were very, very good. I couldn't fault them in any way. I asked for them not to come, but they did.
1: Yes.
0: And they did put my mind at rest and about good. Something.
1: And, they are excellent.
0: Oh, yes. Absolutely, yes.
1: One of my son's last ones was the Grenfell Towers before we retired. So
0: that's awful, and that's going on. Nothing's happened, has it?
1: No. Awful. But there we go. Well, Anona Wynn, Eric in Haverford West, is a very great fan of hers, isn't he? I don't know whether you agree with this, Eileen, but what do you think? A little kiss each morning.

0: Oh, there she was, a Nona Wynne, a little kiss each morning.
1: Yeah, that took me back to when I was very, very young, because she was always on the radio.
0: Yes, she was, wasn't she? I thought you were going to say you had a little kiss each morning.
1: Oh, well, I've had that anyway. Right, Adrian and Bognor Regis would like to hear the Beatles and No Reply.
0: Oh, that's a shame, isn't it? Mm. Nice to have a reply. Happened again. Take a second, Adrian.
1: Right.
0: It's just
1: we're winning.
0: Yes, it's just itchy trigger finger. That's what it is.

0: Beatles, No Reply. It takes me back. The Beatles, they changed the music scene, didn't they, the Beatles?
1: They did, yes. Yeah. Yeah.
0: And that was especially for Adrian in Bognor Regis. Thank you, Adrian.
1: My son was born in 1966, and he was born with a perfect Beatles haircut.
0: Oh, really?
1: It was just so funny. I got enough very often. I mean, he was a bit wrinkled and everything was when he was born, but he literally, somebody said, "Who have you been seeing? He's another Beetle. He's a baby Beetle." But anyway, he wasn't a baby Beetle for long.
0: He
1: grew up into a big strapping chap. So the children do that, don't they?
0: Though? Oh, they do. Yes. Mm-hmm.
1: I used to say to him when he first started driving, "Drive carefully, son. An awful lot of my housekeeping's gone into that manly frame."
0: Yes.
1: And he used to look at me and say, "Oh, honestly, Mum," as they do.
0: Yeah. Oh, Mother.
1: I know. Well, it just goes... We just have to thank Barbara in Waterlooville for sponsoring the programme. Hope you're feeling better soon, Barbara. Don't like having you not too well. Lovely to be with you, Eileen.
0: Well, it's nice to work with you, Leslie. I've enjoyed it. It's nice. It always goes quickly, this 2 hours.
1: Yes, it does, doesn't it?
0: Yes.
1: Yeah. And we hope that Vic's going to be here on Thursday and hopefully next Monday too. But if not, who knows?
0: Time will tell.
1: Yeah. Time will tell. So I thought, as I messed up on the opening, I'd play us all out with Tommy Dorsey and his orchestra and Tea for Two. Why not?
0: Why not?
1: Well,
0: indeed.
1: We've been talking a lot. We must be ready for a cup of tea, don't you think, Eileen?
0: Well, a good cup of coffee for me.
1: Oh, are you a coffee?
0: I don't drink tea, no. Oh, coffee is my
1: poison. I have to have tea. If my morning tea isn't right, I'm out of sorts for the rest of the day. Bye for now, everyone. Yes. Look after yourselves.
0: Bye, everyone. God bless.
1: Take care now. Bye-bye.

0: 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Today's quizzes and puzzles, sponsored for Joyce, with love from Ron. Remember!
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0: Hello, my name is Sue. I run the Waterlooville Memory Cafe, which is held in the community centre in Waterlooville. 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

Hello everyone, Bob Sevier here with part 52 of my journey through the UK Fontana singles catalogue. Today's show contains some obscurities issued between September and October 1965, just like this one.

Vince Everett was a singer from Stoke-on-Trent, whose real name was Walter Kensall. And you've just heard his debut single for Fontana Records, his own composition titled Till I Lost You. The backing accompaniment was directed by Nick Welsh. Although a non-entry in the official UK chart, it reached number 27 in the Radio London Fab 40 during a four-week run, peaking on the 19th of September 1965.

That was the Merseybeats with I Love You, Yes I Do. This was their seventh Fontana 45 and their penultimate single to chart. Entering on the 14th of October 1965, it had an 8-week run, peaking at number 22. The previous year, they were successful abroad, touring Germany and the US. They even had their own Merseybeat show on Italian television.

When the British group the Avon split up, Ray Adams and Elaine Murta formed a duo and recorded two singles for Fontana. You've just heard their second and last single, which they also composed, titled You'll Never Find a Love Like Mine. Released on the 3rd of September 1965, but it never entered the charts.

That was The Marauders with their only Fontana 45 and last ever single release of Baby I Wanna Be Loved. The Marauders came from Stoke-on-Trent and were originally a skiffle group called the Lion's Paw Ramblers until 1961 when they became The Marauders. Prior to joining Fontana, they had three singles released on the Decca label between 1963 and 1964.

That was the Scottish blues and rock vocalist, guitarist, composer, songwriter and bandleader, Alex Harvey, and his debut single on the Fontana label titled Agent 00 Soul. From 1958 until 1965, he was the leader of Alex Harvey's Big Soul Band, playing blues and rock and roll songs and spending considerable time touring in the UK and Germany.

You just heard She Needs Love, performed by Wayne Fontana and the Mindbenders. This was his eighth single for Fontana, which entered the UK charts on the 30th of September 1965, with a six-week run and peaking at number 32. This was Wayne's last single with the Mindbenders before starting a solo career.

After a five-year absence from show business to raise her family, Nancy Whiskey, who in 1957 recorded one of the greatest hits of the skiffle era, Freight Train, has brought an end to her retirement with the release of her first and only single on Fontana Records on the 24th September 1965. You've just heard her own arrangement, Bowling Green, with backing accompaniment directed by Reg Tilsley.

That was Harry G. Coder, a British musician, music producer, and TV executive. You've just heard his one and only instrumental on the Fontana label, Big Noise from Winnetka. Harry started to play drums, and by the time he was 16 years old, in 1963, he was invited to play with the Barrow Knights. Then Joe Brown as one of his brothers, and he also played drums for Unit 4 Plus 2, Billy Fury, and Peter and Gordon, to name but a few.

0: The Universal Soldier was released on the 24th of September 1965, and it was composed and sung by Buffy St. Marie, and her second single for Fontana Records. It was first recorded by the Highwaymen in 1963, and then appeared on Buffy's debut album, It's My Way, in 1964. In 1965, Donovan covered it, and it was released as a single in the US and in Germany only.
1: Just by saying, darling, she could fill my world with wonder. So I lived to hear her whisper, darling, darling. I thought that we would go on forever. But it was never to be.

Well, music lovers, any ideas as to who the singer was? Well, his first release was an EP on the London label in America. His third release was an EP of him reading Coventry Sonnets in 1980 on the Zeller label. But you've just heard Dirk Bogarde with his only single on the Fontana label, titled Darling, to coincide with the 1965 film of the same name, in which he co-starred with Julie Christie. Well, music lovers, how many of these 10 Fontana singles that I've just played have you heard before? When compiling this show, I only knew of three, so most of these have hardly, if ever, been played anywhere else, except here, on your favourite nostalgia radio station, Angel Radio. This is Bob saying, TTFN, ta-da for

0: 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Thank you, Richard.
1: Hello, everybody. This is Michael Moore on Angel Radio with another programme of Jazz and Swing. Welcome to Swing Song.

Yes, off we go with a mixture of CDs and LPs from the 1930s, 40s and 50s, including well-known names such as pianist Oscar Peterson and Earl Garner, saxophone men Coleman Hawkins, Benny Carter and Stan Getz, and trumpet men Bobby Hackett and Buck Clayton. And it's Buck Clayton we start with. It's an 8-minute track from an LP called Buck Clayton Jams Benny Goodman, and this one is Undecided.

That was a jam session with Wilbur Clayton, better known as Buck Clayton, and he spent a long time in Basie's band, and is on trumpet on the next track, which is Basie's Swinging at the Daisy Chain. That was recorded in January 1937.

Oscar Peterson next with his orchestra, and Oscar is not only playing the piano but singing as well, and he sounds remarkably like Nat King Cole in this version of What Can I Say After I Say I'm Sorry.

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So what can I say, dear, after I say I'm sorry?

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1: Right, a quick burst of June Christie before we move on to four singers. On four tracks, and they'll be played without a break.

Yes, that was John Christie with the Johnny Guarneri Quintet. Now, here's four more singers, played without a break, and the tracks are from an LP, and they last over 12 minutes. So we will have time to make a quick drink. But do listen to the two lovely Helens, Forrest and Ward, and the equally lovable Edith Wright. And mixed among the attractive ladies is the not-so-attractive Jimmy Rushin. So here we go with the four singers. Forrest first, then Rushin, followed by Wright and Ward.

That's it for the singers, apart from Billie Holiday at the end of the programme. So, now we have the pianists, plus the saxophone and trumpet men. First away is Coleman Hawkins and his all-star American Five, including Teddy Wilson in 1944, with Beyond the Blue Horizon.

You will all recognise the style of Errol Garner as he launches into I Can't Believe That You're In Love With Me, and that's the one that's coming next.

After Errol Garner, here's another trumpet man to follow Bluck Caton we had on the first and second tracks. This one is Bobby Hackett and his jazz band at Hollywood, October 1955. And it's taken from what became known as the Coast Concert, because Bobby Hackett and his band flew from New York to Los Angeles on the other coast for the 8th annual Dixieland Jubilee. So, here's Bobby Hackett with I Guess I'll Have to Change My Plan.

We had the two Helens and Edith earlier on an LP, so here's the fourth lady singer. This is 1957, and she's with the classy lineup of Harry Edison, Ben Webster, Jimmy Rolls, Barney Kessel, Red Mitchell, and Alvin Stoller. Yes, it's Billie Holiday, of course. Billie Holiday and I Wished on the Moon.

thing I never knew. I wished on the moon for more than I ever knew. A sweeter rose, a softer sky, an April day that would not dance away. I wished on a star to throw me a beam on.

Billie Holiday, closing swing song. I'm Michael Moore, and I'll be back on Angel Radio next week with another programme. Until then, this is Benny Goodman and Helen Ward playing us out.

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4: 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A pension is a long-term investment. The fund value may fluctuate and can go down. Your eventual income may depend on the size of the fund at retirement, future interest rates, and tax legislation. So it's Richard Palmer signing off, and I'm looking forward to hearing from you.
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0: Next on Angel Radio is Shep Woolley. David in leafy Shepherd's Bush sponsors Shep's programme.

Well, hello, good evening, and very welcome you are to stay with me through till 7 o'clock this evening. Good music, good fun for all you listeners, wherever you may be. My name's Shep Woolley, and I'm opening the show there with the theme from The Longest Day by the Central Band of the Royal British Legion. This next one is played, as I promised last week, by Loving Spoonful.

Daydream there from the Loving Spoonful. Good song to start-ish this show, really. If you're a pensioner, a great thing to do as well. Just daydream. Dream about the pension increase. And dream about a retained winter fuel allowance. And allow your fingers to be crossed. And daydream about the telly licence staying free. Oh, that's a bigger dream, isn't it? All those people who pop up every time they have a swipe, they say, let's give it to the pensioners. And they seem to forget that the pensioners paid their national insurance, didn't they, and their taxes, so we could have a pension when we got older. One thing we can be thankful, though, is that we have no student loans to repay, do we, us pensioners? Another thing is, neither do my kids. They begged me. They said, Dad, Mum, will you have a word with Dad? Can we have a student loan? I said, no, you can't have a student loan. If you want a student loan, go and get yourself a Saturday job and pay some and keep the money yourself. But don't have a student loan, please. Did I say if you want a student loan, get a Saturday job? I didn't mean that. I meant don't have a student loan. Get yourself a Saturday job and come and be nice to your dad, and I'll make sure that you don't want anything or want for anything. But it was good back then, and rent was cheaper on flats, so it's not the same today. Hey, there's always a gauge back. An age gap problem, isn't there? I'm Shep Woolley with the unfitting teeth. This is Cat Stevens.

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You're still young, that's your fault.

Cat Stevens and Father and Son. There's an age gap thing there with everyone, isn't there? And I don't know any sons like me who didn't have that same sort of problem, or same sort of situation, I should say, with their dads. My dad was an hard-working coal miner, didn't understand me one little bit, I can tell you that. There you go. Sam Brown.

I often say they don't write them like that anymore, but that's a fantastic song, isn't it? You know, 1932, The Clouds Will Soon Roll by Sam Brown, that was, and Ambrose and his orchestra, good old Bert Ambrose. About 3 weeks ago, while I was listening to Angel Radio on a Saturday morning, good old Pete Cross, he played Denny Lane's Say You Don't Mind. I was, or I am, a mate of Denny Lane's, and I thought, I'll have a dig around and find that and play it myself. And what do you know, I dug around and...

Denny Lane and Say You Don't Mind. I wonder how he got all those high notes in, you know, and he wrote that song too. Back in 1980 or something, 81, 82, I happened to write to a record producer and say, look, I've just heard one of the records that you've produced and I wonder whether you'd give me a chance to better it. And he wrote back and said, you've got every chance. So he came and saw me do a couple of gigs and he gave me a gig and he gave me a recording contract. His name was Brian Adams and he was a mate of David Paramore, Norrie Paramore's nephew, who is associated to a few bits of songwriting in Portsmouth. Anyway, they formed this record company called Scratch Records and it was licensed from RCA, which was really good. And there was only four people on that record label, you know. Five Hand Reel, Jim Davidson. Five Hand Reel were a Scottish folk band, and Jim Davidson, who, as you all know, is a comedian and quite a brash one too, Denny Lane, and me. How different could you get when you're looking at your list of artists? I don't know. I'd known Denny Lane before because of his days back in Birmingham, and I was very, very keen on him, even before he joined the Moody's when he was in Denny Lane and the Diplomats. But there you go. Talking about the Moody's, I've got their album here with me now, so I'll give Go Now a bit of a spin. OK, you're listening to Angel Radio. I'll give it a spin in a minute, I should say. You're listening to Angel Radio, and I'm jumping the gun, the home of musical nostalgia. Coming to you wherever you are, from us, wherever we are, and wherever we are is in Avant, in Hampshire. Did you notice I dropped my H's? Here's Paul Anka.

There you go, as Paul Anka disappears over the hill. It doesn't matter anymore. That was the title of the song, you know. Buddy Holly's great, enormous hit. And I knew that Paul Anka had written it. But I've got to say, I'd never heard his version, and now I have, and so have you. I don't know whether you think it compares with Buddy Holly's or not. You know. You can always say that the person who writes the song doesn't always record it better than the people who pick it up. And I doubt whether anybody recorded that song better than Buddy Holly. Tell you what I'll do, I'll drag in the Buddy version next week and we'll play that one again and we'll compare the two. Is that okay? Righto, fair enough. Now here's a band that I don't often play, so here's two of them from the Small Faces.

What a great band, and they led the field, didn't they, in their day? I've got to say, their energy was just absolutely amazing, and to see Steve Marriott on that stage, you know, swinging that guitar about, oh, absolutely fantastic. Joe Brown was at their very beginning, you know, because I think they used to practice in the pub round the corner from his granddad's pub, and he used to go and sit and listen to them. And their story is just the story of English rock and roll, you know, great performances, originality, phenomenal rip-offs and everything else, and at the end sadness as well, you know, when Plonky Lane gone and Steve Marriott, you know, killed in a fire. Really bad. And how good it is, and how glad I am that they left those fantastic memories behind. The Moody Blues now. Evil.

Cream of Brum, eh? Oh, the Magnificent Moody Blues, and that came from their album, The Magnificent Moody Blues, but it was their single, number one in the UK, January of 65. It was released before that, but it was number one in the UK in January of 65, and my chums, a band called the DTs that were on Her Majesty's ship, I should say, Ark Royal, came ripping out to Singapore, and they knew I was a big fan because I'd played in their band before I left on HMS Triumph. And they came to Singapore on the Ark Royal, and they bought me a present. I was on the Triumph and in their band, which was called the Downbeats, and they just said, "We've got a present for you," and it was "Go Now." Ooh, was I knocked over. They followed Go Now with singles Tuesday Afternoon, Nights in White Satin, but neither of them bettered Go Now, I have to say. Both the songs were successful, but the band just became an album group, didn't they, after Denny Lane left, and also the bass player, Clint Warwick. But there you go. I'll play both those songs, Tuesday Afternoon and Nights in White Satin, a little bit later on. So that's before I leave you this evening, you'll have a bit more Moody Blues.

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That one man scorned and covered

The Impossible Dream from the musical The Man from La Mancha. 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Ah, and in it, when someone says, what would you really like? I mean, apart from prayers for the critically ill, just a wish from the world, for the world. What would you like? What would you like? It's hard, you know, that people say to me, we really would like, and then they can't do anything about it. We want something, you know. Jack Payne's orchestra, next with Jane Lee, with someone who might be able to grant your wish. This is the Gypsy.

nice was that, Jane Lee and the Gypsy. I was just thinking back, you know, about people saying, what would you wish for? And I was watching the television of various clippings that came from the D-Day celebrations, or D-Day commemorations, I should say. I've been telling people off for saying celebrations, commemorations. And they were asking old men and old ladies, what would you wish for if you had a wish? And they'd say, we wish for peace all over the world. And the next item on the television was from Sudan and Syria, with people killing each other. Crazy, isn't it, really? The Gypsy was 1945, and it was a really big hit in the US. And you know why now? Because you've just heard it, and it was absolutely lovely. This is from the same era, really, and this is a little bit of fiddle stuff, Hot Canary.

You don't get many bird impressions on the fiddle, do you? Or on the fiddle on the radio. Well, you've had one tonight anyway, haven't you? Where do you get them from? People say to me, where do you get these tracks from? Well, I tell you every week, go to the charity shops. I mean, you'll get some great records and you might run into me as well. I have to say, I seem to think that that tune, though, Hot Canary, was the theme tune to something in Days Gone By. When I say Days Gone By, probably from last week backwards. But it's very, you know, I think, oh, I've heard that before. But then again, I was impressed with it when I heard it there. But I did think it was the theme tune to something. Stop whittling on, Shep. Play some Leonard Cohen. I will.

0: Leonard Cohen and So Long Marianne. You're listening to Shep Woolley here on Angel Radio. It's nice to have your company, and I hope you're going to hang around with me right the way through till 7 o'clock. Here's the man himself. Truckload of stuff. Trainload.
1: You know I can't be found sitting home all alone.

What does that mean? You tell me. I don't want to do what I don't want to do what I do. I don't want to do what I do. Here's the quiz. What does this mean? I do what I do what I do. I do what I do what I do. Three earlies there from Elvis Presley. And that last one, I don't want to do what I do, which is called Got a Lot of Living to Do, was from his film Loving You. And it was the start of young John Woolley, I have to say. I'd seen lots of things, but until Elvis Presley sung that, which was the first song he sung in that film, I would not have got up and played the way that was hiding inside me, let's say. I'd been busy playing the old folks at home on my ukulele, and then I saw Loving You. Absolutely fantastic. And it's, as I say, it set me up for a life of string snapping for the next 60-odd years. Anyway, when I was going through the Elvis Presley collection, I found something that I'd put away a long, long time ago, and I hadn't dragged it out for ages. Eddie Cochran. And I'll play you three from Eddie Cochran right after this. A song from that era as well. We were singing them over here. Elvis was singing Got a Lot of Living to Do. We were listening to Guy Mitchell's

I must say, when that was released, I really preferred the Tommy Steele version. But then as I've got older, I prefer the more classic version and the one that I can understand all the words. I was saying about Elvis Presley going, I do what I did, I do what I day a day. And Tommy Steele sang, or something along that line. And I thought it was cool. Now I think Guy Mitchell's is a lot better. I said when I found that Guy Mitchell thing, or I'd got the Guy Mitchell thing ready lined up almost, but and I'd found that Eddie Cochran record, that you shall have three from there. You might get four if I can find Three Steps to Heaven. Eddie Cochran.

There you go. What could be better than a collection of Elvis Presley's? A collection of the wonderful Mr. Eddie Cochran. You know, I remember back in 1960 when he died, they'd been playing at the Bristol Hippodrome with and Gene Vincent was on the bill, and so was Marty Wilde, and so was Joe Brown, and so was Billy Fury, and all the rest of that Boy Meets Girl crew that were performing at the time. And what a dreadful, dreadful situation that was. Car crash. I think it was the A4 or the A40, one of the two. And I've been down the road where it all happened. Very, very, very, very sad. And, you know, that Three Steps to Heaven was released posthumously and became a colossal hit in 1960. I don't know. Eee, dear. And also, 20 Flight Rock was the first thing that Paul McCartney actually played to John Lennon, would you believe? He said, come over here, like, I've got a song. I didn't say that. He went, come over here, John, I've got a song to play to you. And John Lennon went, oh, all right, then. I'll come and have a listen. Hello, the Beatles. Anyway, lots of stuff there for you old rockers, and I hope you liked them. And after all, those drain pipes and drapes can be put away now. Put your dicky bows and your moustaches on.

0: Stefan Grappelli and Django Reinhardt playing a couple there of, you know, tunes of their time, let's say. Sweet Georgia Brown and the Lambeth Walk. You know, I think I'll stay in that time now. We've had the 50s rock and roll into the 60s, haven't we? And we'll go back to the 60s for a bit more moody blues, as I promised. But now, let's go to the music hall. And Miller's the name, madam.
1: Listen, a fellow was ploughing a field. Got halfway through the field and he broke his plough. And he said to himself, it doesn't matter, I can borrow Charlie Smith. He only lives about 5 miles away and I can walk it in 2 or 3 weeks. So he started to walk, and as he was walking along, after he did about 3 miles, he said to himself, I don't think he'll lend it to me. Now, I feel sure he won't lend it to me. He's that kind of a man. He wouldn't lend anything to anybody. And he kept walking and walking and talking to himself, he won't lend it to me, I know he won't. But when he got to the door, he knocked on the door, and Charlie Smith came to the door, and this fella looked straight at him, and he said, you know what you can do with your plough, don't you? Say, do I? I don't care, honest, I don't. You want to hear me on Sunday on Luxembourg? I'm filthy. I look better since I came back off my cruise, don't I? No, I do look, but I was poorly. Wasn't I poorly? No, I was dying. Well, I went to, I look nice now, didn't I, Doc? Don't I? No, I feel better too. I liked it, it was nice. I'm going again next year. I want to go every year if I can, because it's not... I had a cabin to myself. All the time I was there, a cabin to myself. And next to me, there was an old mate. She had a cabin to herself, too. So I was all right, wasn't I? What? No. What, me? I don't. No, honest, I don't. Well, when I... Look, and one night... One night this old mate, she started screaming and bawling and banging on her door, kicking up a terrible noise. And the purser came along, he said, what's going on in here? She said, there are 2 men in my room. He said, well, what do you want me to do? She said, fling one of them out. So he's banging me, here, listen. Come here, listen. What is an old maid? That is the question. A bundle of sour discontent. If you were to offer her sweet married bliss, she'd want this and that, and then want that and this. Then if you gave her just what she wanted, don't think a favour you'd do her. Because after she got what she wanted, she wouldn't want it. So what's the good of giving it? I mean, it's a waste. Now it's a waste of time, isn't it, lady? Listen. Are you listening? They took the vanity from the peacock, the cunning from the fox, the brains from a jackass, the jawbone from an ox, the venom from the viper, the stinger from the bee, put them all in my old woman and bunged her onto me. Now, do you feel all right with the new number, Sydney? The new number. Give me 4 and a bar and 2 barmaids and shuffle and cut twice, will you? That's clever, Sydney. Isn't that clever? The way he ran up on the piano. Right up to the top he went. Marvellous, isn't he? Can he go down? Can he? Look at that. You keep him on, won't you? He's clever, isn't he? Give me the opening again, Sydney. A wide opening. Yes, a wide opening.

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All muscle, no rubbish. Look, look, I'm double jointed, look. Now I'm off. Coming back. All tricky stuff, you know, isn't it?

There you go. Max Miller. What a turn, eh? What a naughty bloke he was as well. And how did he turn an audience on? Anyway, from A Good Night with Max Miller, is Blues in the Night from Dinah Shore.

Blues in the Night, eh? From Dinah Shore. I love that song. And every time I get that particular CD out, I play it really, really good. I like lots of 40s stuff, you know. Anyway, that quite neatly segues into the Moody Blues, doesn't it?

Knights in White Satin and their Tuesday Afternoon. They did turn into an album band, but then again they will go down in history as one of the greatest bands that came out, not only the UK, but magnificent from Birmingham, weren't they, really? They moved all the way around the world and they played to thousands and thousands of people wherever they were. The Magnificent Moody Blues. Now, the Magnificent Cat Stevens.

Where Do the Children Play from Cat Stevens. Magnificent Cat Stevens, being, as I said, the Magnificent Moody's. You know, that song from the 60s, and when you think about what he was singing about, we're going on and building and doing fantastic things, but where do the children play? Where are they going to play? And if you look around you, we get loads and loads of lectures from the media about obeseness in kids and how to eat things that keep you fit and everything else. And then on your way home, have a look how many school playing fields they're building on. So where are the kids going to play? I don't know. Good old Cat Stevens. A man of the future he was then. And he's a man of now, isn't he? In the 30s, after the First World War, there was much made about men who came back from the war, did lots that they could, run into the Depression in America. And this sort of song was born. And I bet if Cat Stevens had been around then, he would have written it. But he can you spare a dime?

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When there was earth to plow or guns to bear, I was always there, right on the job. They used to tell me I was building a dream with peace and glory ahead.

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What a great song. 1932, Buddy, Can You Spare a Dime? It came from a musical called Americana, and it was almost banned, you know, by the government for being anti-Republican. Strange, isn't it, really, when a mirror image comes up in front of those who rule us and they don't see or don't like to see what the results of their designs on the world are. Hey, Buddy, Can You Spare a Dime? Great song. Bing Crosby. There were a few Great Depression songs, actually. We're in the Money, would you believe? Life is Just a Bowl of Cherries. And those songs are still sung today in folk and jazz clubs, you know, which proves the mettle of the songs, doesn't it? But who would have thought, you know, all the years go down the line, don't they? We've got spaceships, we've got AI, we've got computers that do jobs, and yet we've got people sitting in doorways begging, saying, Buddy, can you spare a dime? I don't know. It causes a wry smile, I think. It could cause a big lot of tears if you thought that way. Anyway, it's Bing Crosby again, with Peggy Lee this time, and they can't take that away from me. The way-

The Old Groaner and Peggy Lee, and They Can't Take That Away From Me. And it looks like it's about time that I should buzz off now. I'm Shep Woolley. You've been listening to me on Angel Radio, and thanks for doing so. I'll leave you with Billy Cotton.

'cause you're red. 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I've got a lovely bunch of coconuts. Now every ball you throw will make me rich.

0: up. 3 shillings a penny. 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
1: Oh, no, really, I couldn't possibly manage to.
2: Oh, go on, Mum, have a go. You didn't do so bad to the night when you threw frying pan at me, Dad.
1: Oh, yes, but that was different, you see. 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
0: Now then, now then, make up your mind, lady. 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
1: Now then, look here, young man.
2: You didn't do so bad to the night when you threw frying pan at me, Dad. 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

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Thank you.

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3: Over 20 years.
2: Wow, that's amazing. And what do you enjoy about listening to it? Or?
3: Well, the programs have rock and roll. And
2: who's your favourite artist from like the 50s or 60s or just generally? 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
3: Usual Chuck Berry, Elvis Presley, Eddie Cochran.
2: Thank you very much for your time. Thank you.
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That was the masterful Pixinguinha at his very best, Gargagliada, written and first played by Pixinguinha in Paris in 1922. These variations, as they were written, rather startled the Parisians of the time, who referred to the erudite music of these Brazilians. This is Chris Crocker with a few more Brazilian tunes for you, and you can't go wrong with this one. It's Carmen Miranda, the lady with the fruity headgear, and Primavera no Rio, springtime in Rio.

The very popular Primavera no Rio, English on foreign record sleeves, is as good as it is on foreign menus, which you will all have experienced. On the Carmen Miranda sleeve that I've just played, it says about the last song, which was released in 1934, a very good reason for showing new musics was the beginning of spring. This music became one of the sun symbols of Rio de Janeiro. Carmen sang the music in the film Alô Alô Brasil, thus performing a precious end in that film. Oh, it's quite good, I suppose. Now here's Caco Velho to sing for us a samba he co-wrote called Que Baixo.

Kako Velho, or Sambista Infernal, the Infernal Sambista, who in the 40s travelled the world, must have been as a bit of a one-man band. You could hear him doing various instruments there, couldn't you? Surprisingly modern sound, considering it was recorded in 1945. Brazil's initial development was on the coast and the centres built up, like Rio de Janeiro and San Salvador in Bahia, but gradually the interior was explored and opened up. And when gold was discovered in what became the state of Minas Gerais, which literally means general mines, there sprang up a few towns which have remained the same since those colonial days. The mines were exhausted and the people left, leaving those little gems behind, as it were. And today the old colonial mining towns, Ouro Preto, Diamantina and Tiradentes, are mostly unspoilt and charming and definitely worth the visit. This next song was composed by a bloke from Minas, as it's called, but he graduated to Rio, the capital and the centre of all things musical, and there he became a musical legend in his own lifetime.

Don Shoemaker's Way, written by the Minero Ari Barroso and performed by the Anjos do Inferno. Those old towns I was telling you about were all joined by a road which can still be followed down through the mountains all the way to the coast. Built by slaves to take the gold down to the sea to the waiting European ships, it's just short of 1,000 miles. Where it remains, and much of it is left, you can see the huge cobbles that were used. The states of Rio de Janeiro and Minas Gerais are making efforts to restore the Estrada Real, the Royal Road. Imagine that, taking a load of bullion down the coast to the coast by horse and cart. Or was it bullock and cart? I must try and find out.

The appropriately titled Camino de Pedra, The Stone Way, by Elisete Cardoso. You are listening to something different, something Brazilian, here on Angel Radio. Now to go up north. Not all the way to the northeast, no, just up to Bahia, where there is a beach called Itapuã. This is Agostinho dos Santos.

Saudade de Itapuã, Memories of Itapuã, very Bahian, that song. And the beat changes as we go up to the northeast. This guy did so much to popularize the squeeze-box-driven forró, the music from the northeast. From Paraíba, ladies and gentlemen, the magnificent Jackson do Pandeiro and Canto da Ema.

Song of Emma, with the feisty Jackson do Pandeiro. It's so different, the music from the Northeast. I once saw a trio playing in a bar in Recife, accordion, drum, and triangle, and they really rocked. There was a sharp guy in a suit doing quite intricate steps with his girlfriend over in a corner, and there were a dozen or so people having drinks, and the place quite unconsciously shook with rhythm. Wonderful. This last song's a classic. As we opened with a Pixinguinha number, there's every reason to close with one. If you have ever heard Brazilian music, recent or from the past, you will have heard somebody singing this. It is Rosa, sung by its original hitmaker, Orlando Silva. Até a próxima.

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0: Hi, I'm Dave DeCourt, and I'll be bringing to you the very best of early Disney soundtracks here on Angel Radio. Classics like Snow White, Pinocchio, The Jungle Book and Cinderella, and much, much more. Whether you're 2 or 102, you're sure to find your favourites amongst them. Stay with me, if you will, while I tell of a most wonderful, magical world. The world of Walter Elias Disney. If we didn't know it to be true, we might think the story of Walt Disney to be one gigantic fairy tale. How an unassuming lad with a talent for drawing farm animals came to create some of the most memorable film and cartoon characters of all time. How a struggling young commercial artist transformed himself in a little more than four decades into the head of an entertainment empire like which has never been rivaled. This is truly the stuff of which fairy tales are made. And if I were to select a song as the most typical and best loved of them all, it would surely be this lovely tune from Pinocchio. Considered by some to be Disney's masterpiece, it introduced us to the magic world of Jiminy Cricket, Geppetto, the Blue Fairy, Lampwick the Street Urchin, the villainous Stromboli, and to beautiful songs like this. The winner of an Academy Award in 1940 for the Best Motion Picture Song of that year, it became such a favourite that it was used as the theme music for the long-running Disneyland television programme. Ladies and gentlemen, boys and girls, I give you Jiminy Cricket, alias Cliff Edwards.
1: When you wish upon a star, make

Cliff Edwards as the voice of Jiminy Cricket from the film Pinocchio. Walt's very first popular creation was, of course, Mickey Mouse. The first screen appearance of the mouse was in Steamboat Willie, the first cartoon ever to be made with sound. Walt's idea was to synchronize music, effects, and action. As was obvious from the enormous impact Mickey's debut made on the public, it was a winning combination. By the end of 1930, Mickey Mouse had become an international celebrity, and still is to this day. He even had his own television series in the 60s. And here for you to sing along to is the signature tune.

0: the signature tune of the Mickey Mouse television series back in the 60s. The premiere of Song of the South back in 1946 proved that Walt Disney had not only managed to overcome the enormous problems of combining live action with animated action, but also that he had created a classic entertainment. Like many a Disney film, Song of the South produced its share of hit records. The one you're about to hear is probably the most famous. Sung by James Baskett, who played Uncle Remus in the film, Zippity Doodah was the winner of an Academy Award for the Best Motion Picture Song of 1946.
1: Zippity Doodah, Zippity-O, my oh my, what a wonderful

0: Zippity-Doo-Dah from the film Song of the South from 1946. Now here's a question for you. What makes a red man red? Have you ever pondered over that or wondered when the Indian first said "Ugh," or why he asks you "How"? You'll find the answers to these and other pressing questions in this little ditty from Peter Pan. The friendly Indian tribe, who are Peter's allies against the pirates, promise to teach him pale-faced brother all about the red man. The Indian, they say, he sure learn a lot. It's all from asking how.
1: Teach him pale-faced brother all about red man.
2: Good. This should be most enlightening.
3: What makes the red man red?
4: When did he first say ugh?
5: Why does he ask you how?
1: Why does he ask you how?

0: Get him firewood.
1: Squaw, no, get him firewood. Squaw, go home.
2: Yes, Wendy striking an early blow for women's lib there from Peter Pan. Now, The Jungle Book was the last animated film that Walt Disney personally produced. Based on Rudyard Kipling's stories, it featured some of the finest and most apt voice talents ever used in animated films. George Sanders, Phil Harris, Louis Prima, Sterling Holloway and Sebastian Cabot were among the actors chosen to speak for the animals of Kipling's jungle. Here, Baloo the Bear, alias Phil Harris, instructs Mowgli on how to survive on pawpaws and ants and other bare necessities of jungle life.
3: Look for the bear.

0: When you look under the rocks and plants and take a glance at the fancy ants, then maybe try a few.
1: You eat ants?
0: You better believe it. You're gonna love the way they tickle.
2: Move me! Look out!
0: The bare necessities of life will come to you.
3: Okay.
0: They'll come to you. Look for the bare necessities, the simple bare necessities. Forget about your worries and your strife. I mean the bare necessities. That's why a bear can rest at ease with just the bare necessities of life. Now when you pick a pawpaw or a prickly pear,
1: ow!
0: And you prick a raw paw, well next time beware. Don't pick the prickly pear by the paw. When you pick a pear, try to use the claw. But you don't need to use the claw when you pick a pear of the big paw paw. Have I given you a clue?
1: Golly, thanks, Blue.
0: Paw paw. Of all the silly gibberish. Come on, Baggy, get with the beat. The bare necessities of life will come to you.
1: They'll come to me.

0: Oh, man, this is really living. 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Yeah, cool it. Fall apart in my backyard. 'Cause let me tell you something, little Bridget. If you act like that bee acts, you're working too hard. And don't spend your time looking around for something you want that can't be found. When you find out you can live without it and go along not thinking about it, I'll tell you something true. The bare necessities of life will come to you.
1: I give up. Well, I hope his luck holds out.
0: Mowgli, I'm

0: life. Yeah, with just the bare necessities of life.
1: That's the wonderful voice of Phil Harris as Baloo the Bear. Dumbo was made during World War II when Walt himself was working on Bambi, and follows the career of a baby elephant from the night he's delivered by a stork at the winter quarters of the circus to the day he learns he can fly, and to his arrival as a national celebrity. Casey Jr. is the circus special, a cheery little train who transports the animals to and fro, and at the end of the film carries Dumbo over the mountains to the bright lights of the big city.

Casey Jr. disappearing over the hill in the film Dumbo. Now, based upon a fairy tale by Charles Perrault, Sleeping Beauty is a timeless legend in which the forces of evil do battle with the forces of good. The evil fairy Maleficent decrees that the beautiful princess Aurora shall prick her finger on a spinning wheel and die. Although the princess escapes to the woods, the dire prediction almost comes true. She does prick her finger, but merely falls into a deep, deep sleep, from which she is only awakened by her true love's kiss. Good thus triumphs over evil, as should always be the way in fairy tales. Merry

0: Mary Costa as the voice of Sleeping Beauty. One of the most famous of all Walt Disney's animated features is the 1953 production of Peter Pan. And from it comes probably the world's most famous crook, Captain Hook. He's always trying to sign up unsuspecting young boys for a life of adventure and crime on the high seas, threatening them with the plank if they don't behave. He tells them of the treasures they'll enjoy if they accompany him on his travels. "Come and sign the book, join up with Captain Hook," chants the chorus. But Peter Pan is far too smart for that.
1: Yo-ho, yo-ho, yo-ho, yo-ho, yo-ho.

0: Crockety-crockety-crockety-crook, the croc is after Captain.
1: A special offer for today, I'll tell you what I'll do. All those who sign without delay will get a free tattoo. Why, it's like money in the bank. Come on, join up and I'll be frank. Unless you do, you'll walk the plank. The choice is up to you.
2: The choice is

0: Music was one of the major factors in the success of Walt Disney's first feature-length cartoon, Snow White and the Seven Dwarfs. At one point, no less than six of the songs from the film were on the American hit parade. Someday My Prince Will Come, sung by Adriana Caselotti, the voice of Snow White, was one of them. Like all the songs in the film, and indeed in most Disney films, they're not only memorable in their own right, but contribute to the development of the story itself.
1: Once there was a princess.
2: Was the princess you?
1: And she fell in love.
3: Was it hard to do?
1: It was very easy. Anyone could see that the prince was charming. The only one for me.
2: Was he strong and handsome?
3: Was he big and tall?
1: There's nobody like him. Anywhere at all.
4: Did he say he loved you?
2: Did he steal a kiss?

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1: You're listening to The Wonderful World of Walt Disney with me, Dave DeCourt, here on Angel Radio. We go to 1941 and the film Dumbo.
0: Dumbo was something of an experiment, since all Walt Disney's other cartoons had been based on children's classic stories like Snow White and Pinocchio. The story is simply told, and therein lies its charm. Dumbo doesn't speak one word of dialogue throughout the entire film. It centres around a little elephant with ears so big he could fly. It was known only to a lucky few, but it didn't stay that way for long. Here Dumbo first realises that he can fly, to the raucous encouragement of the Crow Quintet. A rowdy bunch of hipsters, if ever there was one.
2: Did you ever see an elephant fly?
3: Well, I've seen a horse fly.
4: Oh, I've seen a dragon fly.
5: I've seen a house fly.
6: See, I've seen all that, too. I've seen a peanut stand and heard a rubber band. I've seen a needle that winked its eye. But I'd be done seeing about everything when I see an elephant fly.
7: What'd you say, boy?
6: I said when

0: giraffe and buck.
1: And they tell me that a man made a vegetable truck.
2: I didn't see that. I only heard.
3: Just to be sociable, I'll take your word.
1: I heard a fireside chat.
4: I saw a baseball.

0: 101 Dalmatians, apart from being one of the very best of the Disney features, has always been very close to my heart. It was the very first film I shown during my career as a cinema projectionist. It contains one of the most thoroughly wicked villains ever to grace the big screen. The plot revolves around her desire for a coat made from the skins of Dalmatian puppies. It is, of course, the dastardly Cruella de Vil.
1: Oh, must be Cruella, your dearly devoted old schoolmate. Cruella de Vil. That's it.
2: Cruella de Vil, Cruella de Vil. If she doesn't scare you, no evil thing will.
3: Oh,
2: to
3: Roger.
2: See her is to take a sudden chill. Cruella, Cruella, she's like a spider waiting for the kill.
3: Roger,
2: look,
3: she'll
2: out
3: hear
2: for
3: you.
2: Cruella de Vil. At first you think Cruella is a devil, but after time has worn away the shock, you come to realize you've seen her kind of eyes watching you from underneath a rock.
3: You're no help,
2: Roger. This grandpa

0: there, the evil Cruella de Vil from that wonderful film 101 Dalmatians. Yet another popular song from Mary Poppins was the chirpy Chim Chim Cheree, written for Dick Van Dyke as Bert, the street entertainer, come pavement artist, come chimney sweep. Dick had many a chance to air his vocal as well as his acting and dancing talents. In Chim Chim Cheree, which was awarded an Oscar, he's joined by Mary Poppins and the two children, Jane and Michael.
1: Chim Chimney, Chim Chimney, Chim Chim Cheree, a sweep is as lucky can be. 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Or blow me a kiss, and that's lucky too. 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Chim chiminy, chim chiminy, chim chim cheree, a sweep is as lucky can be. Chim chiminy, chim chiminy, chim chim cheroo, good luck, we're above when I shake hands with you. Chim-

0: I choose me bristles with pride, yes I do. 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
0: There now, you see how wrong people can be? That there is what you might call a doorway to a place of enchantment. Up where the smoke is all billowed and curled, between pavement and stars is the chimney sweep world. When there's hardly no day, no hardly no night, there's things off in shadow and off way in light. On the rooftops of London, coo, what a sight.

0: the less than convincing accent of Dick Van Dyke. Written for the film Summer Magic, Ugly Bug Ball is based on an idea that you don't have to be beautiful to have someone love you. After all, even a rhinoceros looks good to another rhinoceros, and to a bug, another bug looks downright fantastic. It's sung by the one and only Burl Ives to the accompaniment of a troupe of dancing bugs.
1: Once a lonely caterpillar sat and cried to a sympathetic beetle by his side. 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
1: But I don't know how to make fire.
0: Now don't try to kid me, man cub. 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What I desire is man's red fire to make my dream come true. Now give me the secret, man cub. Come on, clue me what to do. Give me the power of man's red flower so I can be like you.
2: Fire. What that scoundrel's after. I'll tear him limb from limb. I'll beat him out. Yeah. Well, man, what a beat.
3: Will you stop that silly beat business and listen? This will take brains, not brawn.
2: You better believe it, and I'm loaded with both.
3: Will you listen?
2: Oh, yeah, yeah.
3: Now, while you create a disturbance, I'll rescue Mowgli. Got that?
2: I'm gone.

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0: Abba do dee,
1: will a reap another.
0: Ever do a doy,
1: will a la bazini.
0: Walla but, will a but,
1: steeple that doody.

Cinderella. The story of a scullery maid who marries a prince is, like Peter Pan, a tale that has been famous for over half a century. Generations of children have listened, entranced, as Cinders is saved from a life of toil by her fairy grandmother, and finally marries her prince. That song, A Dream is a Wish Your Heart Makes, was sung in the film by the Mouse Chorus and became a popular hit, with over 50 different versions being recorded. The Lady and the Tramp is not the usual story of a high-born heroine and a romantic vagabond, but a tale of warm hearts and cold noses. With a cast of lovable canines, including an elderly Scotty and Trusty the Bloodhound, Lady and the Tramp is one of the most endearing Disney films ever made. In the film, He's a Tramp was sung by Peggy Lee as an ex-Follies show dog now in jail, to the accompaniment of a chorus of howls from the other inmates. Peggy also wrote the lyrics for the song and for many others in the film.

the incomparable Peggy Lee with her own composition, He's a Tramp, from the film The Lady and the Tramp. Who's Afraid of the Big Bad Wolf has the distinction of being the first musical hit ever to come out of an animated film. The film was The Three Little Pigs, the second Disney movie to win an Academy Award. And when it was released during the Depression era of the 30s, Who's Afraid of the Big Bad Wolf, the picture's theme song, became a kind of national anthem overnight.

Who's Afraid of the Big Bad Wolf from the film The Three Little Pigs? You're listening to Dave Decourt and the magical world of Walt Disney. Now, the humour of Lewis Carroll, author of the Alice books, was highly intellectual, highly sophisticated, and verbal rather than visual. Translating it into the medium of film, particularly animated film, was no mean feat. Yet the Disney artists accomplished it. And the combination of Carroll's imagination and the studio's artistry is a brilliant one. The Unbirthday song is from the Mad Hatter's Tea Party sequence.

0: Here's a lovely little film from 1952. It's a story of how a young man rescues a once-proud automobile from a junkyard for a princely sum of $12.50.
1: Ladies and gentlemen, boys and girls, I give you Susie, the Little Deuce Coupe.
2: No!

Susie, the little deuce coupe, she captured our hearts back in 1952 as she nipped in and out of bus lanes, narrowly avoiding collisions and braving the ferocious glares of the other road users. The Lady and the Tramp is a canine love story in the very best romantic tradition. Dog meets dog, dog courts dog, and after many trials and tribulations, dog wins dog. The four-legged lovers are, of course, Lady, a well-brought-up young spaniel, and Tramp, her scallywag beau. This is the great song the restaurateur sings to the duo as they dine out in an alley behind an Italian cafe. It's the lovely Bella Notte.

Bellanotte from The Lady and the Tramp. Now, the best children's stories have a simple, imaginative quality, which attracts generation after generation of children, and often their parents. Lewis Carroll's Alice in Wonderland possessed this quality in abundance. The excitement of the story and the strange characters enchanting the children, the quirky humour and crazed logic delighting their parents. The White Rabbit, whose song this is only the first of many strange characters Alice meets on her visit to Wonderland. And what a funny chap he is, with his little waistcoat, his pocket watch, and his perennial unpunctuality.

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1: A parade.
2: Oh no, the Dawn Patrol again.
0: The aim of our patrol
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0: For to march and drill over field and hill
4: is a military goal.
0: Is a military goal. Up, 2, 3, 4, dress it up. 2, 3, 4, by the ranks or single file, over every jungle mile. Oh, we stamp and crush through the underbrush.
5: Style.
0: In a military style.
6: Hello, what are you doing?
5: Shh, drilling. Can I do it too? Sure, just do what I do. But don't talk in rings. It's against regulations.
4: To the rear! March!
5: The other way. Turn around.
4: 2, 3, 4, keep it hot. 2, 3, 4, to the rear. Ho! Company, halt!
5: That means stop.
7: You bet your life it does. That was Colonel Hathi's March from the Jungle Book. Just 78 minutes long and full of inventive gags, The Jungle Book was a high-spirited romp through the jungles of India. I think Rudyard Kipling might have had difficulty in recognising his jungle, and he'd certainly have been surprised to see the head of the elephants leading the Dawn Patrol to the tune of Colonel Hathi's March. Captain Hook, that tyrannical, terrible tormentor of Peter Pan and Wendy, is one of the most colourful characters in the entire Disney world. Like most loudmouth people, he's really quite a coward underneath. In fact, you just have to mention the word crocodile and he'll run a mile. Never smile at a crocodile, especially if he ticks. It's just the sort of advice he would give.

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Near the

0: in your head. But there's always some special case, time or place, to forget etiquette. For example, one positively must not wear a pleased expression on his countenance when confronted with that large lizard-like amphibious reptile who has long jaws, armored skin, and webbed feet, and who is known as the crocodile. It has been discovered that one simply cannot cherish an amicable or trustworthy relationship with the aforementioned species. In addition, it is mandatory that one does not become irresistibly drawn into the erroneous belief that the lateral upward extension of his lips means that you are entirely welcome. It is much more reasonable to assume that he is contemplating how you would look in a lizard suit. His. Clear the aisle and never smile at Mr. Crocodile.
1: Yeah, just what I was going to say. Now to one of my personal favourites. Many of the most famous songs from the Disney films are sung by equally famous recording stars, and Lavender Blue is no exception. The voice, not that you'll have any trouble recognising it, is that of Burl Ives, and the film in which he was first heard, So Dear to My Heart, a combined animation live-action feature set in America's rural past.
2: Great-grandfather met great-grandmother when she was a shy young miss.

0: Wonderful. Burlives and Lavender Blue. Now I want you all to sit up straight. This is a serious talk given by Professor Ludwig von Drakk, yet another of Donald's relations. An eccentric and spectacularly unsuccessful inventor, the Professor is very, very knowledgeable on the subject of recording. And by the time he's finished, you'll know even less than before he started.
1: Now I'm going to explain a little bit more about recording. Now the most important thing about a recording is not the people that makes the music. It's the engineer, the man who stands there and works the tape machines and everything. Now, you ask any engineer or man who works the tape machines, and he will tell you he is the most important thing to any recording. The musicians mean nothing, the singers, the dancers, none of them mean nothing. And it's true, because if you don't have a good engineer, you're never going to get to Cleveland. Now, I'm going to tell you about tape. Now, I tell you about tape. Now, you take a piece of tape like this, and you put one piece over here on one side of the mouth, one piece on this. What am I doing? That's the wrong kind of tape I got over there. You're on a tape machine, you don't use that kind of a tape, like for bandages or something like that. It's altogether different. Now, you put the tape on this side, and then you put it through a little thing over here, and then you twist it around over there, and you put another reel here, and then you turn on the machine, and here's what you hear on the tape. Yes, Steve, you're more naff than you, like neck, neck, for me, dear, me, more snap, neck. Backward, you're more nerve, nigga, me, more, good, me. How about that? That's backwards. Well, I'm gonna fix that. You see, when you hear a tape that's put on backwards like that, it sounds, you know, like it's real ridiculous. But that isn't the way it is, because then when you turn it around and you play it forward, we're gonna retread it over here. I put it over here, play it forward for you, and now you are going to see what it really sounds like. Now listen to this. This is altogether different. If you're going to sleep, take your nanga do sleep, no moon gave a sleep, yak off a Do you ever hear anything like that? What is he saying? I don't even know what he's talking about. That's the silliest dialogue I didn't understand him either way. But anyway, let's get back to the tape machines and all of this other kooky stuff, like the stereo phononic microphones and all the different things they got now. But one of the most interesting things you're going to find in a recording studio, and you go into them, and you say you want to see the echo chamber. Now, if the red light is on in the recording studio, don't go in, because that means that somebody's recording. And if you open the door, you make any kind of a noise, it's going to disturb it. Because, like, right at this moment, nobody would think of making any kind of noise, because they know that I am recording and I'm a big artist. So they are keeping everything as quiet as they possibly can, because they know that I'm recording. And I appreciate that, gentlemen, that you have kept everything nice and quiet for me while I'm recording. Back to the echo chamber. That's where we left it. If you remember, we left you in the echo chamber. Now, what are you doing in the echo chamber? I'll tell you what you are doing. You are getting echoes. And here's the way the echoes go. Hello?
2: Hello?
1: How are you?
2: Fine.
1: That's good.
2: Thanks.
1: How's Sarah and the kids?
2: Fine.
1: Come over to supper sometime.
2: I will.
1: You see, that's the way. Wait a second. What are we doing here? Talking here to an echo? I talking to the echo all by myself? That's not supposed to be like that. An echo is yourself. You hear your own voice is coming back at you, like when you're in the mountains, it's the same thing. So now here you are, and we go into the echo chamber. It's a nice big dark room, and there's nothing to be afraid of here, because there's probably only ghosts. So it's a but it's ghosts! What am I saying in here, the echo chamber? Let me out of it! Open up the echo chamber here! What are you doing with it? This is ridiculous! Open up the this we getting here! Whew! Boy, I thought we're never gonna get out of that place. That's the last time that I let you talk me into going into an echo chamber.
3: In every job that must be done, there is an element of fun. You find the fun, and snap, the job's a game. And every task you undertake becomes...

0: a spoonful of sugar helps the medicine go down. 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Just a spoonful of sugar helps the medicine go down in a most delightful way.
1: A Spoonful of Sugar, another song from the soundtrack of Mary Poppins, and features Julie Andrews in what is probably her most famous song from the film. Having sailed into the Banksy family life on her umbrella and then proceeded to slide up the banisters, she takes the goggle-eyed children into the nursery and cleans up as if by magic. It's all to do with the fact, she explains, that a spoonful of sugar helps the medicine go down in the most delightful way. At the beginning of Pinocchio, the blue fairy brings the hero to life and appoints Jiminy Cricket to be his conscience. I've got no strings, says Pinocchio, as he surveys his newly freed limbs and prepares to embark on a series of adventures. Adventures that will take him into the clutches of the evil Stromboli and finally into the belly of an enormous whale, where he's reunited with Geppetto, his father creator.

0: first release. The legend is every bit as appealing as that of Sleeping Beauty or Snow White. It's a real rags-to-riches tale. 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

0: The magic words bibbidi-bobbidi-boo from the film Cinderella. Now, I wonder how many of the dwarfs you can name from the Snow White film. Some of the names Walt Disney toyed with are Scrappy, Weepy, Doleful, Snoopy, and even Flabby. The film itself took 3 years to produce, and the reviews were sensational. Whistle While You Work is Snow White's song as she and the dwarfs clean up the cottage. Hi-ho is the little tune the dwarfs sing as they march off to the mine, their packs and shovels on their backs.
1: Hello? May I come in? What a cute little chair! Why, there's 7 little chairs! Must be 7 little children! And from the look of this table, 7 untidy little children. And just look at that fireplace. It's covered with dust. And look, cobwebs everywhere. My, my, my. What a pile of dirty dishes. And just look at that room. Why, they've never swept this room. You'd think their mother would. Maybe they have no mother. Then they're orphans. That's too bad. I know. We'll clean the house and surprise them. Then maybe they'll let me stay. Now you wash the dishes. You tidy up the room. You clean the fire.

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If you didn't know, you could be forgiven for thinking that Tutti Camerata was a new brand of ice cream. But Tutti is, in fact, the man behind the music in many Walt Disney films. Tutti was the man responsible for giving so many tunes that winning touch. Here, the Camerata Orchestra and Chorus present the theme from Alice in Wonderland.

0: If a snake came up to you in the jungle and asked you to trust in him, would you risk it? Of course not. And neither did Mowgli when Kaa the snake accosted him in the Jungle Book. But all in vain, that old snake still managed to hypnotize Mowgli. The voice was that of Sterling Holloway, and what a perfect snake he made. It's our good friend Jiminy Cricket once again, with more advice for Pinocchio. Jiminy took his job as Pinocchio's conscience very seriously, popping up throughout the film with timely words of warning. Here he is trying to cheer our hero up by whistling.
1: When you get in trouble and you don't know right from wrong, give a little whistle, give a little whistle. When you meet temptation and the urge is very strong, give a little whistle, give a little whistle. Not just a little squeak, pucker up and blow. And if your whistle's weak, yell,
2: Jiminy Cricket!
1: Take the straight and narrow path, and if you start to slide, give a little whistle, give a little whistle. And always let your conscience be your guide.

0: Cliff Edwards as the voice of Jiminy Cricket with Give a Little Whistle from the film, of course, Pinocchio. The Aristocats is a witty film about the adventures of Duchess and O'Malley. Their friends Napoleon and Lafayette wouldn't have agreed with them when they say that everybody wants to be a cat, but they'd sure have liked the tune. Eva Gabor and Phil Harris are the voices of Duchess and O'Malley, respectively.
1: Everybody wants to be a cat, because a cat's the only cat who knows where it's at.
2: Tell me, everybody's picking up on that feline beat, cause everything else is obsolete.
3: Strictly high button shoes,
2: a square with a horn makes you wish you weren't born.
1: Every time he plays,
2: but with a square in the act, you can set music back.
1: Do the game and days of troubles in.
2: I've heard some corny birds who tried to sing.
1: Still a cat's the only cat who knows how to swing.
4: Who wants to be killed?

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1: Because the cat's the only cat who knows where it's at.
0: When playing jazz, you always has a welcome mat.
1: Cause everybody thinks a swinging cat.
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0: Shanghai, Hong Kong, and Fuyang. 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
1: How about you and me, Duchess?
2: Yes, let's swing it, Thomas. 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
3: Blow it, small fry. 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
0: Boy, he blew it. But he was a

Bambi, the tale of a baby deer and his forest friends, is the most lyrical and lovely of all Disney movies. The forest itself is a character in the movie, every bit as important as the animals, and the weather and the seasons are as much part of the story as any of the things that happen to the animals. In Little April Shower, the young Bambi encounters rain for the first time and shelters under some bushes with his mother and watches the water dripping off the leaves.

0: The Happiest Millionaire is one of many live-action Disney films of the late 60s, and this one featured Fred McMurray as an eccentric patrician and Tommy Steele as a high-spirited Cockney lad. Here, Tommy sings Fortuosity, a word invented specially for the film and especially for Tommy. Do your best and leave the rest to Fortuosity.
1: Well now, ain't this an elegant neighbourhood? All the residents dress so fine. One day off the boat am I, with a job that's nearly mine. 'Tis a job with an elegant millionaire.

Tommy Steele from The Happiest Millionaire. To bring Sleeping Beauty to the screen, more than 300 Disney artists created more than a million drawings. 6 years and $6 million went into the making of the film. Here, Sleeping Beauty sings I Wonder. And the music is actually based on Tchaikovsky's Sleeping Beauty.

That's the voice of Mary Costa singing I Wonder from Sleeping Beauty. Uncle Remus, the hero of Song of the South, certainly had a remarkable store of information. And he didn't mind parting with it. How the leopard got his spots, how the camel got his humps, and how the pig got his tail.

There aren't many sad songs in the films of Walt Disney. In fact, it's difficult to think of any others but Feed the Birds. It tells the story of an old lady who stands on the steps of St. Paul's, selling crumbs to the passers-by to feed the birds. Only tuppence a bag, she cries, but who will buy from her? Happily, the song appeared in one of the happiest, cheeriest movies you could wish for, Mary Poppins.

Julie Andrews from the film Mary Poppins and Feed the Birds. A complete change of mood now to Misty, the Mischievous Mermaid. It's an original story with a cast of weird and wonderful characters, including Prentice the Porpoise, Captain Spook, and the mischievous Misty herself. The song is sung by the Mike Sam Singers with a Camerata Orchestra.

0: Misty, the mischievous mermaid. Phil Harris pops up now, this time as Little John in Robin Hood. And it seems to have been Phil's fate to be constantly cast as a bear in Disney films. Remember, in The Jungle Book, he was the voice of Baloo. But the Aristocats provided him with a change of species by casting him as the cat O'Malley. In The Phony King of England, Little John bemoans the fact that he has to serve under the inept and bumbling King John, a little tyke who's rather like a puppet on a string.
1: Yeah! All the world will sing of an English king 1,000 years from now, and not because he passed some laws or had that lofty brow. While Bonnie good King Richard leads the great crusade he's on, we'll all have to slave away for that good-for-nothing John. Incredible as he is inept, whenever the history books are kept, they'll call him the phony King of England.

A little tycoon's rather like a puppet on a string. 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And then he calls for mom while he's sucking his thumb. You see, he doesn't want to play.

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A minute before he knows we're there, old Rob'll snatch his underwear. The breezy and uneasy king of England, the snivelling, groveling,

0: Phil Harris, a voice synonymous with many a character in Disney films, as he appeared there in Robin Hood. Let's stay with Robin Hood for our next film clip. And like The Jungle Book, Robin Hood featured the voices of some very distinguished actors. Peter Ustinov played the lion. Prince John, Terry Thomas, was his snake friend Sir Hiss. And Phil Harris, whom you've just heard, was the voice of the bear. In Oodalali, country music singer Roger Miller is in fine voice as the wandering minstrel Alan Adale.
1: Robin Hood and Little John walking through the forest, laughing back and forth at what the other has to say. Reminiscing this and that and having such a good time. Oodalali, oodalali, golly, what a day. Never ever thinking there was danger in the water they were drinking, they just guzzled it down. Never dreaming that a scheming sheriff and his posse was watching them and gathering around. Robin Hood and Little John running through the forest, jumping fences, dodging trees and trying to get away. Contemplating nothing but escaping, finally making

0: Roger Miller from the film Robin Hood. The Living Desert was one of the most highly regarded of the Disney True Life Adventure series, which transported viewers to unusual and faraway places and showed them the wonders of nature as they'd never seen before. Stunning photography and musical effects were combined in some particularly memorable sequences, and none better than the Scorpion Square Dance, which featured some extremely clever cinematic playing around with the natural movements of the scorpions, making them advance and retreat and take their partners as if in a square dance, to the tune, appropriately, of some good old-fashioned country and western music.
1: All right, everybody, choose your partners for the Stingaree. Lady and gent to the center of the ring, lock those claws, lift that sting. Three legs up and four legs down, whirl that scorpion round and round. Circle round and away we go, sashay right with a do-si-do. Swing your partner, give her a hug, get your hooks on a ladybug. Halfway round and backtrack back, snap your claws with a clickety-clack. Gents to the left, ladies to the right, now ain't that gal a pretty sight? Stingers up with a stingeree, but watch out gal, you don't sting me. Now a man left with your insect fair, and take your gal to you know where.
0: Some stunning photography and effects made The Living Desert a real big success for Disney. You're listening to the magical world of Walt Disney, with me, Dave DeCourt, here on Angel Radio. A Cheshire Cat who won't stop grinning, an angry queen who shouts chop off her head at the drop of a hat, and a game of croquet using hedgehogs for balls. No need to ask which world this is. It's Wonderland, of course, or at least that's what they call it. But Alice, being a sensible little girl, has her doubts. After all, there's nothing terribly wonderful about having your head cut off, or being offered a nice cup of tea when there isn't any.

Puppies in the living room, puppies on the stair, puppies in the kitchen, puppies everywhere. One dog or two at the most is enough for most families, but Roger and Anita loved Dalmatians so much they owned 101. Packed with action, excitement, and lots of laughs, 101 Dalmatians is one of the most popular Disney animated films.

Dalmatian Plantation from the wonderful 101 Dalmatians. Now, originally a three-part series for television, Davy Crockett was turned into a full-length feature movie. The story of an American frontiersman who leads his Tennessee volunteers to the Alamo and dies in battle against the Mexicans is a true one, and one that has become part of American folk history. Starring Fez Parker, the film was an enormous success, inspiring millions of youngsters, me included, to acquire a Davy Crockett hat. The Ballad of Davy Crockett took a total of 20 minutes to write. Record time, surely, for any song, let alone one that was to become a hit.

The Ballad of Davy Crockett, starring Fez Parker. Released in 1954, 20,000 Leagues Under the Sea was the most lavish live-action film the Disney studio had ever produced. It featured elaborate sets, exotic locations, and spectacular scenes shot in special water tanks, and also boasted a cast list of major Hollywood stars. Adapted from Jules Verne's classic tale, the film centred on the exploits of the submarine Nautilus, commanded by the hero-villain Captain Nemo, played by James Mason. It was, in fact, a whale of a tale. God.

A Whale of a Tale. And staying on the briny, Treasure Island, made in 1949, was the first in a series of costume dramas made in the British Isles. Generally regarded as the best in the series, the film is based on Robert Louis Stevenson's classic novel and is highlighted by Robert Newton's mesmerising performance as Long John Silver. This is one of the few songs from a Disney film that wasn't specially commissioned, but it might have been. So beautifully does it evoke the mood of Treasure Island.

known in almost as many countries as Mickey Mouse himself. In Poland, there's even a street named after him. The Poles honoured Pooh, or Kubus Puczytek, as they call him, by putting his name on a Warsaw street sign, which shows Pooh and Piglet hand in hand. Hip Hip Pooray is from the film Winnie the Pooh and the Blustery Day.

Hip Hip Hooray from Winnie the Pooh and the Blustery Day. Now, as mice go, Mickey was a fairly happy little chappy, always getting into scrapes and somehow managing to get himself, and often as not his nutty friends too, out of them and pop up smiling again. So, what better title for a song by Mickey than this?

Well, my friends, that's where we're going to have to leave it. Today, decades after his death, children and their parents from all walks of life are continuing to be entertained by the Disney magic, both by the new films being released by the studio and by the timeless classics which enchant their audiences every bit as much as when they first appeared. Perhaps this was Walt Disney's secret, the fact that he concentrated on timelessness.

on things that, because they never existed in reality, can never really be outdated. Fads and fashions come and go, but at heart, our tastes remain unchanged. At heart, perhaps, we're all still children. Children to whom Walt Disney's world will always be a magic kingdom. I'm Dave Decourt. Thanks for listening.

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2: 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A pension is a long-term investment. The fund value may fluctuate and can go down. Your eventual income may depend on the size of the fund at retirement, future interest rates, and tax legislation. I'm looking forward to hearing from you.

0: 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Thanks, Ted.
1: Hello again, it's Pat with you from Angel Radio, and I've found a few more name songs I hope you'll enjoy. And to begin, here's Nat King Cole and Tangerine.

No mistake in the voice of Nat King Cole. And now a song from the Andrews Sisters, which I usually associate with the Glenn Miller Band, but really, it's Elmer's tune.

And there we had Frank Sinatra. Next we have the Artie Shaw Orchestra with an original big band recording from 1939 of Sweet Adeline.

And that's not quite the way they used to sing it when they rolled out of the pubs at one time, is it? Well, here's a nice, lively tune with a vocal by Kay Starr, and I've a faint idea who she's singing about. In Bonaparte's Retreat.

In case I made it to number four in the hit parade with that song. Cole Porter tune next, and to sing it, the old groaner, as he often called himself. Yes, it's Bing Crosby and Rosalie.

I like to play a favourite of Mark's sometimes. He's such a good lad with the electronics for me. So here's, no, not Elvis this time, it's Helen Forrest, accompanied by Benny Goodman with Amapola.

Our next song was a hit for Tony Bennett in 1958. Not exactly a name, though, it's more like a nickname, Firefly.

And that was Tony Bennett. Time for me to go now, so it's bye-bye from Patterned Angel Radio. And to close, we'll swing and sway with Sammy Kay and Candy.

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Hello once again. The music can mean one thing and one thing only. It's time for another session after hours. Good to have you along. My name is Duncan Barks, and over the next 60 minutes we indulge ourselves. We wallow in all kinds of vintage and nostalgic music. I'll give you a very clear indication of exactly what's going on in a few moments' time. But getting us started musically this week, the glorious voice of Blossom Dearie.

Lossendearian put on a happy face. Wise words from the American jazz singer, getting after hours well and truly underway for another week. I'm so pleased you're able to listen this week as we indulge ourselves in all kinds of vintage and nostalgic music, and we just wallow in the songs that you don't hear on the radio anymore. Coming up, we have a Frank Sinatra selection, an Ella Fitzgerald selection, the very finest songs and music from the swingers, the crooners, a little jazz, and also just a little bit of brain activity in the form of a couple of nostalgia nugget questions just for fun. Meanwhile, the music continues with Billy May and his orchestra.

This is After Hours, where we celebrate all kinds of vintage and nostalgic music. Two pieces of music there. First off, Billy May and his orchestra and Top Hat, White Tie and Tails. And then Teresa Brewer, an American singer, and really the biggest selling version of that particular song, recorded in December 1949, along with the Dixieland All-Stars, released by London Records. It became a number one hit and a million seller in 1950, and it really gave Teresa Brewer her nickname of Miss Music and became her signature song. You heard Music, Music, Music, Put Another Record On, and I will in a few moments' time. And also in a few moments' time, we have question number one, nostalgia nugget question number one. As always, a couple of questions just to see how good your memory is. The connection this week, both of the questions all to do with games, board games and card games, that kind of thing. Question number one coming up after a very sexy song. This is Nancy.

I said it's a sexy song. She has such a sensual and seductive voice, don't you think? That is Nancy Sinatra and Sugartown here on After Hours. And not too long to wait for this week's Frank Sinatra selection here on After Hours, of course. One of the finest songs from her dad. We'll do that a little bit later on. In the meantime, let's crack on with nostalgia nugget question number one. As always, these questions just for fun. No need to get in contact. The theme this week is all to do with games. This is your first question. When did the board game Monopoly first go on sale? You know Monopoly. When did the board game Monopoly first go on sale? That is Nostalgia Nugget question number one. And this is Sammy Davis Jr.

mine. What rapture serene, till clouds came along to disperse the joys we had tasted.

Sammy Davis Jr., of course, his version of Begin the Begin here on After Hours. Good to have you along. My name is Duncan. I'm here this time every week with all kinds of vintage and nostalgic music and two guarantees every week. I will always play you a Frank Sinatra song. I will always play you an Ella Fitzgerald song. This week's Sinatra selection follows Dickie Valentine.

I was always told when I was growing up, it's rude to point. That is the finger of suspicion, Dickie Valentine. Here on After Hours. Sinatra fans, your time is now. Every week here on After Hours, I guarantee you a Frank Sinatra selection. This week's selection, it's an interesting song. The song was composed by Mabel Wayne in 1930, with lyrics by Billy Rose. It was originally performed by Paul Whiteman and his orchestra. It was written for the musical film of the same year, 1930, King of Jazz, and was subsequently covered several different times in short succession by various performers, including the Regent Club Orchestra and also George Olsen. It kind of fell out of popularity until the mid-1950s, when Frank Sinatra released his album on the Capitol label Songs for Swinging Lovers. From 1956, this week's Sinatra selection, It Happened in Monterey.

This week's Sinatra selection, Frank, and it happened in Monterey, here on After Hours. Time to recap Nostalgia Nugget question number one. Both the questions this week, just for fun, and they're connected because they're all to do with games and playing games, that kind of thing. Here's the current question that is running. When did the board game Monopoly first go on sale? Perhaps a little bit earlier than you might be thinking. I'm looking for the year. When did the board game Monopoly first go on sale? Whilst you're pondering that, here's a little tune from Louis Prima, guaranteed to get the pulse racing.

think I need to sit down after listening to that. That is Louis Prima's version of When the Saints Go Marching In here on After Hours. Let's sort out the first question regarding nostalgia nugget number one, as always, just for fun. A second question coming up a little bit later on, and of course, this week's Ella Fitzgerald selection. But before I get ahead of myself, let's sort out question number one. I've been asking you this: when did the board game Monopoly first go on sale? The year I was looking for, 1935. 1935, the year that the board game Monopoly first went on sale. I don't know if you're like me when you play Monopoly. Fiercely competitive, but do you also go for the same piece every time you play? I always opt for the top hat, given the choice. If I don't get the top hat, then I don't think I'm onto a winner. Anyway, question number one, the answer, 1935. Another games-related question coming up in a few moments' time, but first, let's have a little bit of vintage rock and roll.

the American actor and, of course, singer as well. He turned out a mean tune every now and then. That's Jack Jones and the story of Girl Talk. Before that, the Everly Brothers and Love is Strange. Good to have you along this week. My name is Duncan. I'm here this time every week with all kinds of vintage and nostalgic music, a little bit of rock and roll. We have the swingers, the crooners, a little jazz, and anything goes, really, as we go back many, many decades. And every week we have an Ella Fitzgerald selection. This week's Ella Fitzgerald selection coming up inside the next 10 minutes. And also nostalgia nugget question number 2. It all follows Herb Alpert.

Such a jolly piece of music, Herb Alpert and Tawana Brass, and that is Casino Royale, which of course is the title of a James Bond film featuring Daniel Craig looking very macho and moody. But you may recall that it's almost a spoof James Bond film done many decades before, starring David Niven. And you'll find that piece of music features in that particular version of the film, Casino Royale. Herb Alpert and friends here on After Hours. Let's crack on with Nostalgia Nugget question number 2. All to do with games this week. This one's quite a simple one. And I'm no good at this particular game, which is why I never play it. I'm more at home with Snap. This is a question. What is the ultimate winning hand in poker? If you were playing poker, what would be the ultimate winning hand? That is question number 2. Keep your powder dry as always. The answer coming up a little bit later on.

Adam Faith and Someone Else's Baby here on After Hours, where we wallow in all kinds of vintage and nostalgic music this time every week. And we also guarantee you a song from Ella Fitzgerald. This week's Ella selection really is one of those old standards, one of those great popular jazz standards. It's a show tune originally from 1937 from the Rodgers and Hart musical Babes in Arms, in which it was introduced by former child star Mitzi Green. The song really is one of those great standards. It's appeared on over 1,300 albums, performed by over 600 artists over the many, many years, not just by vocalists, but some of the old jazzers like Chet Baker and Jerry Mulligan have done really good instrumental versions of this week's Ella Fitzgerald selection. This is My Funny Valentine.

This week's Ella Fitzgerald selection and my funny Valentine. Here on After Hours, time for a recap of Nostalgia Nugget question number 2. As always, just a little bit of After Hours fun. No need to get in contact with the radio station. The answer coming up inside the next few minutes. This is a question that is currently running. What is the ultimate winning hand in poker? If you were playing poker and you wanted to blow all of the other players out of the water, what would be the ultimate winning hand? That is our second question. The answer coming up after Louis.

couldn't bear without you. Don't get around much anymore. Thought I'd visit the club.

Louis Armstrong and Don't Get Around Much Anymore here on After Hours. Let's sort out the second question, Nostalgia Nugget question. Number two, I've been asking you this, what is the ultimate winning hand in poker? The answer, a royal flush. If you had a royal flush, you'd be picking up all of the money on that card table. Almost chucking out time here on After Hours. We're going to end this week with Charlie Parker and Strings and I'm in the Mood for Love. But first, a recording from 1944, credited to Hutch. Hutch was Leslie Hutch Hutchinson, originally came from the West Indies, came to London and performed on the cabaret circuit. And this is his version of Sophisticated Lady. Until next time, thank you for listening.

like you do. Bright eyes shining, never pining for a love that is fond and true. Though such love was meant

0: Duncan's Cool Jazz After Hours was sponsored by John and Cherry from South Cambridge, who enjoy listening to Angel Radio. Thank you. Angel Radio.
1: Moppy in Purbrook has kindly and lovingly sponsored our programmes Through the Night Tonight.

Would you like to dance with your favorite Hollywood star? Then come with us to the world-famous Coconut Grove in the Ambassador Hotel, Los Angeles. This famous rendezvous is the host of Hollywood, for the movie city loves to dance to the music of Jimmy Greer and his greater all-star Coconut Grove Orchestra. By the way, how would you like Lois Weitman to come up close, look into your eyes and sing, I Loves You?

0: That was American singer-songwriter Chris Montez and Some Kind of Fun. Hello, I'm Ruth Bradshaw.
1: Yes, and I'm Keith Bradshaw. Welcome from me. Well, Ruthie, here we are again, and hopefully we're looking back and bringing back the good times.

0: From 1969, that was Love Affair and Bringing On Back the Good Times, the group's last chart success from the summer of 69. Summer of 69? Oh, sounds like another song, doesn't it?
1: It does, yeah. Yeah, it sounds like it. Well, that was a great track from Bryan Adams, Summer of 69, but it's not 60s, is it? So we can't play it. But now, continuing the good times, I hope. Could be our theme song, that, couldn't it? Bringing On Back the Good Times.
0: Yes.
1: A plaintive plea from Helen Shapiro.

0: Helen Shapiro with Don't Treat Me Like a Child. Actually, she was only 14 when she recorded it, but it reached number 3.
1: Yeah, sounds very mature, doesn't she? She's only 14. Brilliant. Bit of trivia for you. At the age of 10, Helen was a singer with a group they called Susie and the Hula Hoops. It was a school band in Hackney in East London, and it included Mark Field as a guitarist. Mark Field, we know him better as Mark Bolan. So there you are. And now it's...
0: Time.

0: Oh, well, you can't win them all. I stand corrected. Mark Bolan's birth name was actually Mark Feld, not Mark Field, as I previously claimed. Anyway, let me officially welcome you to another edition of 60s Music Memories with Keith and Ruth. I hope this finds you in fine physical fettle, as I tend to say. And if not...
1: The same old song.
0: Yeah. Good one. Yes, if not, why not? So let's hope we can cheer you up with our music and you can sing along. That's certainly a sing-along song, isn't it? Motown Gold, a soulful classic from the Four Tops. It's the same old song.
1: It certainly is. Well, it's instrumental time now. A great guitarist and prolific writer, particularly for guitar, is Hank Marvin. Here he is with his band, The Shadows, who helped him write this. It's FBI.

0: There they go. That's Hank, Bruce, Jet and Tony, the original lineup of The Shadows with FBI, which reached number 6 and it spent 19 weeks in the UK charts in 1961. That's our instrumental for this week.
1: Well, the British summer is more or less underway now.
0: Hooray. So
1: anything could happen. Our summer. Well, you might even go surfing. I won't, but you might. Well, let's visit Surf City.

0: Well, that was written by Brian Wilson. It had Beach Boys written all over it, didn't it?
1: Yes.
0: But it was John and Dean with Wilson's song Surf City. It was the first surfing song to reach number one in the US way back in 1963.
1: Yeah, and the main thrust of that song is two girls for every boy.
0: I thought you'd pick that one up.
1: Well, it goes over and over again, doesn't it? I wonder what the girls thought about that.
0: Not impressed.
1: It was like that. Yeah, I wonder if they walked around in threes, two girls and one boy. Yeah, interesting. Well, it only made number 26 here, but it's a really well-known surfing song, isn't it? And next up, it's not the end of the world, but it is Skeeter.

0: That's another of those lovely Goffin and King songs, and it's called I Can't Stay Mad at You. It was a top 10 hit in America for versatile singer Skeeter Davis.
1: Well, here's a British trio who enjoyed a few hits in the mid-60s. This one peaked at number 8 in 1965.

0: Oh, do you know what I got for my my 10th birthday?
1: No.
0: No, neither do I. I can't remember. 10 years old.
1: I was going to say, I'm sure you can't remember your 10th birthday anyway.
0: No.
1: Such a long, long, long, long, long time
0: ago. All right. No need for that. 10 years old, those were the days.

0: Over the Easter holidays, our son and family went on a very special holiday to celebrate some big birthdays coming up for them this year. And it involved a trip to the States, including a few days in New York, followed by a week in Florida at Disneyland.
1: Yes, and some of them weren't even 10 years old.
0: No, just what we did when we were 9. But anyway, we've been shown lots of pictures and, well, little videos of all the exciting things they did, and graphic descriptions of many of the rides in the park. Now, I'm not an authority on fairgrounds. My experience is just limited to an annual day trip to Rhyl in North Wales.
1: Oh, dear.
0: Where I was able to sample all the fun of the fair, the rides and the amusement arcades, in a day. Well, they so characterised, didn't they, the British seaside holiday in the 1960s. And, of course, many towns had travelling fairs, didn't they?
1: Well, they did at the time, yes, but they didn't bother me because I lived at the seaside.
0: Well, but those travelling fairs, I mean, they set up, didn't they, in town squares?
1: They come for a few days, a weekend or over Easter, something like that, through the summer, and then move on, wouldn't they?
0: Yeah, travelling showmen with families themselves, usually. I mean, they played a crucial role in maintaining these fairs. They operated the rides and the stalls and boxing booths. And, fact, I mean, they used to be quite common. And I don't think there are as many around now as there used to be.
1: You don't see them as often.
0: No, you don't. But of course, permanent amusement parks were with fixed locations, with larger rides and infrastructures. I mean, I suppose the ones that remember best at Blackpool Pleasure Beach, if you're in the north of England. And what about Battersea Fun Fair?
1: In London, yes, I suppose so, yeah.
0: And they drew large...
1: Bellevue in Manchester. Yeah. They were permanent amusement parks.
0: That's right.
1: Such then, yeah.
0: But they weren't just about rides in the 60s, were they? They were social spaces. Working class communities gathered there, didn't they, at different times of the year?
1: Yeah. Lots of stalls and things. Yeah, a bit like a cross between a fairground, amusement park and a marketplace.
0: Yeah, because photographs show kids enjoying toffee apples.
1: Yeah.
0: In fact, I think your uncle had a toffee apple store.
1: He did have a toffee apple store. He sold toffee apples and candy floss.
0: Candy floss, oh, I used to love that. Yeah. A treat once a year. Yeah. And you'd see all sorts of families riding the carousels and young adults engaging with the lively atmosphere of the fair. And of course, the 1960s was a time when you had this sort of continuation of steam-powered and mechanically innovative rides alongside the introduction of electric lighting and, of course, more permanent structures.
1: Yeah, they were quite basic, really, weren't they? The roller coasters, for example, were made of wood.
0: Well, of course, I have sitting next to me a man who spent, or shall I say, misspent his youth on the fairground and arcades in Morecambe, which in the 1960s, I'm told, was an extremely busy and popular seaside resort in the northwest of England.
1: Well, of course it was.
0: Tell us about them.
1: It was a great place to grow up. We had at least two fairgrounds permanently fixed in Morecambe, and as a youngster, and they were great places to hang out.
0: Come on, jog our memories about the rides.
1: They were very busy. Morecambe was a very busy seaside resort in the early to mid-60s before package holidays killed it off to some extent. I remember that there were carousels you mentioned, the Dodgem cars, the Helter Skelters, Waltzers, Big Wheels. There was a ghost train, a tunnel of love, and all that sort of thing.
0: They'd have a log flume.
1: Later on they had a log flume, and then there was the Wild Mouse and all sorts of things. The Haunted House. I used to just go and hang around. I didn't have any money really, apart from the pennies I found under the pier. But,
0: What was your favourite?
1: My favourite?
0: Waltzer?
1: Yeah, the Waltzers, I suppose. Because
0: what about a Big Dipper?
1: We didn't have a big... Well, we had a roller coaster, a very clackety wooden one, but nothing like the big one at Blackpool these days. I couldn't afford to go on the rides very much, but, it's just a great place to hang about.
0: Yeah. Of course, the 1960s saw the rise of amusement arcades in the UK, and, of course, you knew about those as well.
1: I have a bit of a reputation here. I have to confess, I used to hang around in the amusement arcades, and they had some these like fruit machines, but they were very basic and they involved sequences of colours.
0: Three
1: like,
0: cherries.
1: Yeah, things like that. And you could, you know, you could work out what the sequence was. So the old-fashioned pennies that you put in, and I used to sort of lurk at the back and watch and wait until people went away frustrated and know exactly how much money to put in to hit the jackpot. And I eventually was banned.
0: And in fact, your claim to fame, I think.
1: The amusement arcade in the front in Morecambe is still there, but I don't think the same management is there.
0: No.
1: But I haven't been back
0: since.
1: It's
0: all right, Keith. You won't be recognised now. But they were, though, the arcades were also a significant part of the seaside holiday experience, weren't they?
1: Oh, very much so.
0: And there was a range of games for all ages. Yeah. And you got this vibrant atmosphere with flashing lights and ringing bells and obviously coins clattering. Especially when you were on
1: that's
0: the machine.
1: That's right, yes. Do not tilt the machine, things like that.
0: Yeah, we used to have pictures of pop stars and film stars,
1: very
0: you?
1: Much so, yeah.
0: Doris Day, Doris...
1: I remember Hedy Lamarr. I used to think, what a strange name that is, but her picture was always
0: Marilyn
1: there.
0: Monroe.
1: That's
0: and
1: right, yes, and Jane Russell, people
0: that's,
1: like that.
0: Yeah, and Dinah Dawes.
1: Yeah, oh, yeah.
0: She was another one. And, oh, wow. Well, the popularity of the arcades began to decline in the 70s. Because, of course, people could play games at home.
1: Well, that's right. They began to invent machines, didn't they? Which eventually, of course, led to the PlayStations and Xboxes and things of later years. But, yeah, and so kids got involved with those rather than the...
0: You still find them in seaside resorts today, don't you? I mean, they've adapted very well to changing times. And,
1: and on the high streets as well. You know, in many towns you'll find amusement.
0: The fruit machines,
1: That's right. They can be very addictive, can't they? And, of course, gambling can be
0: a problem.
1: Yeah.
0: I suppose the 1960s were quite a transitional period for UK fairgrounds. While TV and cinema began to compete for leisure time, fairs still remain popular, preserving those traditional rides and travelling showmanship. In fact, when you had a little reunion with some old school friends fairly recently, spent a bit of time talking about fairgrounds in Morecambe.
1: Absolutely.
0: And what you enjoyed.
1: It was a way of life, wasn't it? Yeah, of course, especially as kids growing up. Yeah. And they're still attractive places, aren't they?
0: They are. And I mean, many of them influenced the modern amusement parks. And you still got that sort of nostalgic, that thrill and community entertainment, I suppose, that comes to define British fairground culture today, doesn't it?
1: It does, and of course a big feature of the fairgrounds is the music, wasn't it? I always think of back when we play these big hits from the 60s, particularly early 60s, I think, well, that's a
0: good time in.
1: It takes me back.
0: Yeah.
1: Okay, brilliant, thank you for that. And in fact, speaking of taking you back, this is called Baby Comeback.

0: Well, you're listening to another additive-free edition of 60s Music Memories with Keith and Ruth. And that was Eddie Grant leading the Equals there with their chart-topping million seller, Baby Come Back, from 1968.
1: Next, the talented foursome from Detroit, Michigan. One of the earliest successes from the Tamla Motown stable. This is the Velvelettes.

0: A great track, but never a hit here, and only just in the top 50 in America. That was Needle in a Haystack from the Fabulous Velvettes on the Tamla Motown label.
1: Yes, thank you. And now it's They Had It Covered. And here we play the original version of a song that's been covered by other artists. And this is a Top Stacks Wax, written and performed by the man who made it his signature song. Here is William Bell.

0: they had it covered. William Bell with You Don't Miss Your Water. It did well in the States, but was never a hit here.
1: Yes, Otis Redding also covered that song, You Don't Miss Your Water, and that's another great version. Perhaps we ought to dedicate it to United Utilities. different. Anyway, a man walked into a bar and he said, ouch, it was an iron bar. Mm. Oh, ain't that funny?

0: James Anthony Bernard Little, a lad from Bermondsey, London, who had three top 40 hits in 1962 under the name of Jimmy Justice. Can you remember what they were, Keith?
1: Well, his other hits?
0: Yeah.
1: He covered When My Little Girl Is Smiling, didn't he? And another one.
0: Spanish Harlem.
1: That's right.
0: But and that was the one we just listened to was Ain't That Funny? Not like your jokes.
1: Oh, thank you.
0: Well, all those songs were covers inspired by the Drifters.
1: Yes, indeed. Moving on. Here's a song from 1969 that uses American football terminology to describe the nature of a relationship between a man and a woman. Backfield in motion. Well, you just can't do that. It's against the rules.

0: Now, if you know anything at all about American football, and lots of people do today, don't they?
1: They do. It's very popular.
0: It has a big following in England now. Well, backfield in motion refers to the movement of an offensive player in the backfield, typically a running back or fullback, before the snap, to create a strategic advantage. The opposing side is awarded a penalty if it occurs.
1: Yeah, and basically it's cheating, isn't it? And that's what they're referring to in the likening it to a cheating in a relationship. So, backfield in motion, there was a hit for American duo, and they're called Mel and Tim.

0: a hit for Clodagh Rodgers. Remember her?
1: I remember her. She had a very attractive voice to look at.
0: Well, she actually came from Northern Ireland, and Northern Ireland, oh, I can't do it. Anyway, she had a few hits. That one, Come Back and Shake Me, was her biggest. And she also enjoyed success with Good Night Midnight and Jack in a Box.
1: Yes, she was very popular, Clodagh Rodgers.
0: Obviously with you.
1: And many other people, it wasn't just me. Anyway, that was from 1969, the end of our decade. Well, this next one is from much earlier, as it's time for our 50s flashback. This is Fools Fall in Love, and it's the aforementioned Drifters.

Yeah, it's a much copied song, written by Jerry Lieber and Mike Stoller. The Drifters there and Fools Fall in Love, and it was an American hit in 1957. And dear listener, it's our 50s flashback for this week.

0: The Searchers, and What Have They Done to the Rain, which was a bit of an anti-nuclear protest song, making number 13 here in 1965.
1: Yes, they used to talk about acid rain. Do you remember that?
0: Yeah, I do.
1: Yes, I think that's what it was all about. Well, this next song has an unusual claim to fame. It was the 100th number one single in chart history. And it's the multi-talented Anthony Newley. Do you mind? If

0: It was written by Lionel Bart and topped the charts in 1960. Do You Mind? From Anthony Newley.
1: Yes, and this is interesting. Well, allegedly. If you were to line up my ex-girlfriends,
0: yes.
1: Both of them.
0: No, no. Come on, be honest.
1: And ask them about
0: me. Oh, sorry, one.
1: Do you mind? Well, if you were to line her up and ask her about me, this is what she'd say to you. You can have him.

0: Boys.
1: We are
0: Sophie
2: and Harry.
0: You're listening to Music and Memories from that great musical decade, the 1960s.
2: Taking you back in time are Keith and Ruth Bradshaw.
0: Ruth is our gran.
2: Keith is our granddad.
1: Enjoy!

0: That's Chicago. The Chicago Transit Authority, to give them their full title. And does anybody really know what time it is? And before that, it was Dionne Warwick with You Can Have Him. Well, no comment from me.
1: Thank you. Well, looking back to this week in June 1968, the great Dusty Springfield was in the UK top 10 with this song.

0: Dusty with her big hit, I Close My Eyes and Count to Ten.
1: Yes, lovely that, isn't it? And I asked the librarian if she had a book on turtles, and she said, hardback. I said, yeah, that's them, with little legs. The turtles.

0: a group from California, the Turtles, with their big hit, a song all about Eleanor.
1: Our next song was declared by Rolling Stone magazine to be the 24th greatest song of all time. Wow. It was a big hit in the US, but never over here. No idea why. It was written by Curtis Mayfield, and here he is, singing and playing guitar with the Impressions. People, get ready.

0: That's Curtis Mayfield and the Impressions with People Get Ready. So, people get ready because it's...
1: Ruth Bradshaw's Album of the Week.
2: Well, I've chosen something else this week. No. That's the title of the fifth studio album by the English rock band The Kinks. It was released on the 15th of September 1967 by Pye Records. And the album continued the Kinks' trend toward an eccentric baroque pop and music hall style defined by frontman Ray Davies's observational and introspective lyrics. And it also marked the final involvement of American producer Shel Talmy in the Kinks' 1960 studio recordings. And henceforth, Ray Davies would produce the group's recordings. And the album was a departure, I suppose, from the hard-edged rock and roll of the group's earlier material. Instead, it's described as featuring mellower, acoustic baroque pop ballads, English music hall, and tempered R&B. Though it contained two major European hits and earned positive notices from the music press in both the UK and US, Something Else sold poorly and became the Kinks' lowest charting album in both countries at the time. However, as with the group's other albums from the period, it found retrospective praise and it became a cult favourite. My first choice.